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1: Slight chance of thunderstorms tonight. Otherwise, cloudy skies expected. Lows dip down to about 55. Easterly winds, 5 to 10 miles an hour. Cloudy skies expected again tomorrow. Slight chance of rain showers. Daytime highs approaching 72. Partly cloudy skies tomorrow night. Lows level off around 56. Temperatures well below average Tuesday and Wednesday, with highs in the mid-70s. Thunderstorms possible both days. From the Weatherology Weather Center, I'm Staff Meteorologist Megan Mulford. Currently, it's 67 degrees.
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Slight chance of thunderstorms tonight. Otherwise, cloudy skies expected. Lows dip down to about 55. Easterly winds 5 to 10 miles an hour. Cloudy skies expected again tomorrow. Slight chance of rain showers. Daytime highs approaching 72. Partly cloudy skies tomorrow night. Lows level off around 56. Temperatures well below average Tuesday and Wednesday, with highs in the mid-70s. Thunderstorms possible.

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1: Overcast skies tonight with a slight chance for storms. Lows level off around 55. Winds out of the east, 5 to 10 miles an hour. Cloudy again tomorrow. Slight chance for showers. Highs level off around 72. Partly cloudy tomorrow night. Lows around 56. Temps well below average Tuesday and Wednesday with highs in the mid-70s. Storms both days. That's a look at your latest forecast from the Weatherology Weather Center. I'm Staff Meteorologist Megan Mulford. Right now, 67.
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2: Overcast skies tonight with a slight chance for storms. Lows level off around 55. Winds out of the east, 5 to 10 miles an hour. Cloudy again tomorrow. Slight chance for showers. Highs level off around 72. Partly cloudy tomorrow night. Lows around 56. Temps well below average Tuesday and Wednesday with highs in the mid-70s. Storms both days. That's a look at your latest forecast from the Weatherology Weather Center. I'm Staff Meteorologist Megan Mulford. Right now, 67.
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1: Overcast skies tonight with a slight chance for storms. Lows level off around 55. Winds out of the east, 5 to 10 miles an hour. Cloudy again tomorrow. Slight chance for showers. Highs level off around 72. Partly cloudy tomorrow night. Lows around 56. Temps well below average Tuesday and Wednesday with highs in the mid-70s. Storms both days. That's a look at your latest forecast from the Weatherology Weather Center. I'm Staff Meteorologist Megan Mulford. Currently, it's 66 degrees.

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1: Overcast skies tonight with a slight chance for storms. Lows level off around 55. Winds out of the east, 5 to 10 miles an hour. Cloudy again tomorrow. Slight chance for showers. Highs level off around 72. Partly cloudy tomorrow night. Lows around 56. Temps well below average Tuesday and Wednesday with highs in the mid-70s. Storms both days. That's a look at your latest forecast from the Weatherology Weather Center. I'm Staff Meteorologist Megan Mulford. Currently, it's 66 degrees.

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1: ABC News, I'm Wayne Cabot. Late word from Iran's foreign minister of major progress to end the Lebanon war, thanks to mediation by Pakistan and Qatar. One bright spot after a tense day at the talks in Switzerland, Iran's delegation reportedly walked out in protest of Israeli strikes on Lebanon and President Trump's threats of annihilation if Iran doesn't open the Strait of Hormuz.
2: Everyone's a little jumpy and concerned that the fighting happening in southern Lebanon and this ongoing conflict that we're going to see is going to threaten that vital waterway once again.
1: ABC News foreign correspondent Britt Clenett in Jerusalem. Crude oil is as much as 2% higher on this uncertainty. New repairs will start immediately, says President Trump, on the $15 million reflecting pool repainting. A White House official is saying five people have been arrested on vandalism charges. One was handcuffed after touching the peeling liner. This is ABC News. They are rebrewing George Washington's beer based on a recipe found at the New York Public Library.
3: Long before Washington was the commander-in-chief of the Continental Army, he was a brewer.
4: It says to make small beer.
5: Not a lager, not an ale. Yeah.
3: To begin making the beer, you first boil the water, and in the process, ensure it is safe to drink.
4: You don't want a drunk army either, but correct, this was a low-alcohol beer. This was like a 1%
5: or
4: something.
5: 1% ABV. Yeah.
3: Sticking to Washington's recipe creates a beer that tastes and looks different from beers today. As expert brewers with access to beer-making tools Washington couldn't have dreamed of.
6: Now that's a good beer.
1: ABC's Jonathan Clark, Jonathan Carl, that is, on the edge of the greatest collapse in U.S. Open history, he recovered. Golfer Wyndham Clark, who, he was number 75, is now number 8 after winning at Shinnecock Hills. I'm Wayne Cabot, ABC News.
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1: Overcast skies tonight with a slight chance for storms. Lows level off around 55. Winds out of the east, 5 to 10 miles an hour. Cloudy again tomorrow. Slight chance for showers. Highs level off around 72. Partly cloudy tomorrow night. Lows around 56. Temps well below average Tuesday and Wednesday with highs in the mid-70s. Storms both days. That's a look at your latest forecast from the Weatherology Weather Center. I'm Staff Meteorologist Megan Mulford. Currently, it's 65 degrees.

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1: Overcast skies tonight with a slight chance for storms. Lows level off around 55. Winds out of the east, 5 to 10 miles an hour. Cloudy again tomorrow. Slight chance for showers. Highs level off around 72. Partly cloudy tomorrow night. Lows around 56. Temps well below average Tuesday and Wednesday with highs in the mid-70s. Storms both days. That's a look at your latest forecast from the Weatherology Weather Center. I'm staff meteorologist Megan Mulford. Currently, it's 65 degrees.

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1: Overcast skies tonight with a slight chance for storms. Lows level off around 55. Winds out of the east, 5 to 10 miles an hour. Cloudy again tomorrow. Slight chance for showers. Highs level off around 72. Partly cloudy tomorrow night. Lows around 56. Temps well below average Tuesday and Wednesday with highs in the mid-70s. Storms both days. That's a look at your latest forecast from the Weatherology Weather Center. I'm Staff Meteorologist Megan Mulford. Right now, it's 64 degrees.

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1: Overcast skies tonight with a slight chance for storms. Lows level off around 55. Winds out of the east, 5 to 10 miles an hour. Cloudy again tomorrow. Slight chance for showers. Highs level off around 72. Partly cloudy tomorrow night. Lows around 56. Temps well below average Tuesday and Wednesday with highs in the mid-70s. Storms both days. That's a look at your latest forecast from the Weatherology Weather Center. I'm Staff Meteorologist Megan Mulford. Right now, it's 64 degrees.

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1: Lows level off around 55 overnight under overcast skies with a slight chance for storms. East winds 5 to 10 miles an hour. Cloudy skies again Monday. Slight chance of rain showers. High temperatures reach up to 72. Partly cloudy Monday night. Lows dip down to about 56. Temperatures well below average Tuesday and Wednesday with highs in the mid-70s. Storms possible both days. From the Weatherology Weather Center, I'm meteorologist Megan Mulford. Right now, 63.

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1: Lows level off around 55 overnight under overcast skies with a slight chance for storms. East winds 5 to 10 miles an hour. Cloudy skies again Monday. Slight chance of rain showers. High temperatures reach up to 72. Partly cloudy Monday night. Lows dip down to about 56. Temperatures well below average Tuesday and Wednesday with highs in the mid-70s. Storms possible both days. From the Weatherology Weather Center, I'm meteorologist Megan Mulford. Right now, 63.

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1: Lows level off around 55 overnight under overcast skies with a slight chance for storms. East winds 5 to 10 miles an hour. Cloudy skies again Monday. Slight chance of rain showers. High temperatures reach up to 72. Partly cloudy Monday night. Lows dip down to about 56. Temperatures well below average Tuesday and Wednesday with highs in the mid-70s. Storms possible both days. From the Weatherology Weather Center, I'm meteorologist Megan Mulford. Right now, 62.

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1: Lows level off around 55 overnight under overcast skies with a slight chance for storms. East winds 5 to 10 miles an hour. Cloudy skies again Monday. Slight chance of rain showers. High temperatures reach up to 72. Partly cloudy Monday night. Lows dip down to about 56. Temperatures well below average Tuesday and Wednesday with highs in the mid-70s. Storms possible both days. From the Weatherology Weather Center, I'm meteorologist Megan Mulford. Right now, 62.

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1: Slight chance of rain showers overnight, otherwise overcast skies. Lows dip down to about 54. East winds 5 to 10 miles an hour. Mainly cloudy skies expected Monday. Slight chance of rain showers. Highs level off around 73. Partly cloudy Monday night. Lows level off around 57. Temperatures well below average Tuesday and Wednesday, with highs in the mid-70s. Storms both days. From the Weatherology Weather Center, I'm Staff Meteorologist Megan Mulford. Right now, 61.

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1: Slight chance of rain showers overnight, otherwise overcast skies. Lows dip down to about 54. East winds 5 to 10 miles an hour. Mainly cloudy skies expected Monday. Slight chance of rain showers. Highs level off around 73. Partly cloudy Monday night. Lows level off around 57. Temperatures well below average Tuesday and Wednesday, with highs in the mid-70s. Storms both days. From the Weatherology Weather Center, I'm Staff Meteorologist Megan Mulford. Right now, 61.

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1: Slight chance of rain showers overnight, otherwise overcast skies. Lows dip down to about 54. East winds 5 to 10 miles an hour. Mainly cloudy skies expected Monday. Slight chance of rain showers. Highs level off around 73. Partly cloudy Monday night. Lows level off around 57. Temperatures well below average Tuesday and Wednesday, with highs in the mid-70s. Storms both days. From the Weatherology Weather Center, I'm Staff Meteorologist Megan Mulford. Currently, it's 60 degrees.

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1: Slight chance of rain showers overnight, otherwise overcast skies. Lows dip down to about 54. East winds 5 to 10 miles an hour. Mainly cloudy skies expected Monday. Slight chance of rain showers. Highs level off around 73. Partly cloudy Monday night. Lows level off around 57. Temperatures well below average Tuesday and Wednesday, with highs in the mid-70s. Storms both days. From the Weatherology Weather Center, I'm Staff Meteorologist Megan Mulford. Currently, it's 60 degrees.

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1: Slight chance of rain showers overnight. Otherwise, cloudy skies expected. Lows level off around 54. Easterly winds 5 to 10 miles per hour. Cloudy skies with a few peaks of sun Monday. Slight chance of rain showers. High temperatures reach up to 73. Lows dip down to about 57. Monday night, partly cloudy skies. That's a look at your latest forecast from the Weatherology Weather Center. I'm Staff Meteorologist Jennifer Wojcicki. Currently, 60.

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2: Slight chance of rain showers overnight. Otherwise, cloudy skies expected. Lows level off around 54. Easterly winds 5 to 10 miles per hour. Cloudy skies with a few peaks of sun Monday. Slight chance of rain showers. High temperatures reach up to 73. Lows dip down to about 57. Monday night, partly cloudy skies. That's a look at your latest forecast from the Weatherology Weather Center. I'm Staff Meteorologist Jennifer Wojcicki. Currently, 60.

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1: Slight chance of rain showers today. Otherwise, cloudy skies with a few peaks of sun. Highs level off around 73. Southeasterly winds 5 to 10 miles per hour. Lows dip down to about 57. Tonight, partly cloudy skies. Cloudy skies expected. Tomorrow, storms likely. Daytime highs approaching 75. That's a look at your latest forecast from the Weatherology Weather Center. I'm Staff Meteorologist Jennifer Wojcicki. Currently, 60.

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1: Slight chance of rain showers today. Otherwise, cloudy skies with a few peaks of sun. Highs level off around 73. Southeasterly winds 5 to 10 miles per hour. Lows dip down to about 57. Tonight, partly cloudy skies. Cloudy skies expected. Tomorrow, storms likely. Daytime highs approaching 75. That's a look at your latest forecast from the Weatherology Weather Center. I'm Staff Meteorologist Jennifer Wojcicki. Currently, 60.

0: 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Just say, Alexa, open KHAS Radio. You've got to say it exactly like that, and then you're listening to KHAS. News, weather, markets, and yes, Party Line can now be heard on your Alexa.
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1: ABC News, I'm Brian Clark. Britain will soon have a new prime minister, the country's seventh in 10 years, as Keir Starmer says he's stepping down and will remain in office until a successor is chosen. Andy Burnham, the former mayor of Manchester, seen as a likely successor, says he will run for the position. Despite threats from President Trump, there are signs of progress in talks between the U.S. and Iran, says ABC's Allison Kosick.
2: Despite all the uncertainty surrounding the talks, gas prices here at home are dropping, down nearly 14 cents per gallon in the last week. And diesel prices have now fallen below $5 for the first time since March. Analysts predict that downward trend will continue.
1: Extreme heat and conditions fueled several wildfires in the West, including the Iron Fire southwest of Salt Lake City. It forced the evacuation of a small town. Severe weather blamed for three deaths across Illinois and Kansas. This is ABC News. The Utah judge overseeing the murder case of last year's killing of activist Charlie Kirk says he'll rule today over whether prosecutors could be sanctioned for their comments to the media about a bullet fragment recovered from his body. Defense lawyers said the comments could sway potential jurors. Bitter battle between a Wisconsin medical research and breeding operation and animal rights activists is coming to an end as the facility gets set to close, says ABC's Sophie Flay.
3: Hundreds of beagles heading to forever homes this week.
4: No more testing, no more breeding, no more selling.
3: As a controversial breeding and research facility in Wisconsin prepares to shut down.
4: This was a real win for everybody, for the dogs.
3: Now, the final 475 dogs are leaving too. About 325 are on the road this week, and roughly 150 more will follow in August when Riglin closes its doors for good.
1: Wyndham Clark won golf's U.S. Open for the second time in 4 years. I'm Brian Clark, ABC News.
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8: For KHAS Radio, I'm Brandon Shanahan. It was a record-setting weekend in terms of rainfall. On Saturday, the previous record of rainfall in a day was 1.46 inches. Saturday's severe storms brought in more than 1.76 inches of rain, clearing the previous record by more than a quarter of an inch. The storms affected many residents throughout central Nebraska as the flooding caused roads and an overpass to close in Gibbon, and Chase County residents were without power after the storm. The National Weather Service in Hastings says there's various chances for showers and storms throughout the week, with high temperatures ranging between the upper 60s and lower 80s. Make sure to stay tuned to KHAS Radio for regular weatherology updates. The Hastings City Council is back to work tonight, hosting their second regular meeting of the month. The council will be discussing the city's roles in maintaining Lake Hastings' water levels. The council will also host a public hearing in regards to a community development block grant for a public works infrastructure improvement project. The meeting is tonight at the Hastings Airport at 6 p.m. Hundreds of young wrestlers took over downtown Grand Island Friday night as the annual Friday Night Lights wrestling event returned to Railside. The outdoor tournament featured more than 300 wrestlers competing on six mats between downtown buildings. Organizers say the event keeps growing as a broader increase in wrestling participation continues to increase throughout Nebraska, particularly on the girls' side of the sport. Organizers add that the event is becoming a showcase for some of the state's Top young wrestlers while also providing a unique attraction for Grand Island. Already notorious for potholes, a sinkhole in Omaha went viral after two vehicles disappeared late February in a matter of moments. Now buildings are in danger of being swallowed up. Another large sinkhole nearly gulped down at least one building in the area of 38th and Farnham at around 8:20 Sunday morning. Contractors, first responders, engineers, and others were at the scene where the main building and the two others next to it were evacuated to be safe, according to officials within the city of Omaha, who also say the building directly on top of the sinkhole was unoccupied. A reporter with our news partner WOWT says they could see the basement of one of the buildings where the sinkhole had opened. The part of Omaha is known as the Blackstone District, located near the University of Nebraska Medical Center, which is a few blocks southwest of the sinkhole. No reports of injuries are reported at this time. A University of Nebraska researcher helped identify a newly discovered feathered dinosaur species that could provide new insights into the origin of birds. The dinosaur lived about 120 million years ago and was roughly the size of a modern barn owl. Researchers identified the species from a partial fossil discovered in northwestern China that preserved parts of the shoulder and forelimb. Scientists say the dinosaur belonged to a group of small feathered predators closely related to the evolutionary lineage that led to modern birds. You can find more of today's news online at newschannelnebraska.com. 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
9: Cloudy skies with a few peaks of sun today, with a slight chance of rain showers. Daytime highs approaching 73. Winds out of the southeast, 5 to 10 miles per hour. 57 tonight, partly cloudy skies. Thunderstorms likely tomorrow. Highs level off around 75. Overcast. Upper 70s Wednesday with a slight chance of thunderstorms. Cooler Thursday with highs in the low 70s. Chance for storms continues. I'm meteorologist Laura Lockwood on KHAS Radio 1230 AM and 104.1 FM.

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4: Cloudy skies with a few peaks of sun today, with a slight chance of rain showers. Daytime highs approaching 73. Winds out of the southeast, 5 to 10 miles per hour. 57 tonight, partly cloudy skies. Thunderstorms likely tomorrow. Highs level off around 75. Overcast. Upper 70s Wednesday with a slight chance of thunderstorms. Cooler Thursday with highs in the low 70s. Chance for storms continues. I'm meteorologist Laura Lockwood on KHAS Radio 1230 AM and 104.1 FM.

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3: With a look at your Ag News headlines, I'm Erin Anderson on Brownfield. Cattle producers want the USDA to be more transparent about New World screwworm. Jeff Reed, a cattle producer from southern Missouri, says transparency could help him make more proactive management decisions. A meteorologist with Ora Commodities says the rainy spring and early summer have alleviated drought concerns for much of the Corn Belt. However, Xander Lowry tells Brownfield some areas haven't fully recovered. An ag economist says a new tool from Purdue Center for Commercial Agriculture could help producers calculate the cost of production. Chad Fichter says the platform utilizes local data to give farmers a more accurate financial picture. For more ag news, markets, and weather, go to brownfieldagnews.com. I'm Erin Anderson for Brownfield.
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1: ABC News, I'm Brian Clark. Vice President Vance in Switzerland said there was progress following the first round of talks with Iran, including on ending Israel's strikes on Hezbollah in Lebanon.
2: If Hezbollah fires at Israel or if Israel responds, if there are other conflicts that arise in the region, we're actually talking to each other and figuring out how to stop the shooting, how to make the region safer, our allies and everybody else.
1: The UK is going to have its seventh prime minister in 10 years as Keir Starmer is stepping down. Former Manchester Mayor Andy Burnham confirms he will run to succeed Starmer as the Labour leader. Starmer will remain in office until a successor is chosen. Former Federal Reserve Chair Alan Greenspan has died at 100. He chaired the Fed for 20 years through the booming 1990s, but some of his policies were blamed as contributing factors to the 2008 financial crisis. This is ABC News. Authorities in Maryland discovered the bodies of three people in the wreckage of an aircraft in a wooded area of Bowie, Maryland. The state police says the bodies of three adult men were recovered. Investigators believe the aircraft belonged to a local flight school and it may have been taking part in a training flight. Tesla's autopilot feature is under scrutiny again after a 76-year-old woman was killed in her Texas home, says ABC's Rena Roy.
3: The 44-year-old driver, Michael Butler, allegedly told deputies he was using his car's automated driving system. Now investigators are working to determine if that technology played a role. Back in 2023, Tesla recalled more than 2 million cars after regulators raised concern that the system did not adequately ensure drivers stayed attentive.
1: State of New York's forming an exploratory committee to consider whether New York City and Lake Placid should bid to co-host a future Winter Olympics. I'm Brian Clark, ABC News.
4: 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I've been surfing here since I was a kid. Now, seeing my grandson out on the water, it means everything to me. 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
7: For KHAS Radio, I'm Brandon Shanahan. It was a record-setting weekend in terms of rainfall. On Saturday, the previous record of rainfall in a day was 1.46 inches. Saturday's severe storms brought in more than 1.76 inches of rain, clearing the previous record by more than a quarter of an inch. The storms affected many residents throughout central Nebraska as the flooding caused roads and an overpass to close in Gibbon, and Chase County residents were without power after the storm. The National Weather Service in Hastings says there's various chances for showers and storms throughout the week, with high temperatures ranging between the upper 60s and lower 80s. Make sure to stay tuned to KHAS Radio for regular weatherology updates. The Hastings City Council is back to work tonight, hosting their second regular meeting of the month. The council will be discussing the city's roles in maintaining Lake Hastings' water levels. The council will also host a public hearing in regards to a community development block grant for a public works infrastructure improvement project. The meeting is tonight at the Hastings Airport at 6 p.m. Hundreds of young wrestlers took over downtown Grand Island Friday night as the annual Friday Night Lights wrestling event returned to Railside. The outdoor tournament featured more than 300 wrestlers competing on six mats between downtown buildings. Organizers say the event keeps growing as a broader increase in wrestling participation continues to increase throughout Nebraska, particularly on the girls' side of the sport. Organizers add that the event is becoming a showcase for some of the state's top young wrestlers while also providing a unique attraction for Grand Island. Already notorious for potholes, a sinkhole in Omaha went viral after two vehicles disappeared late February in a matter of moments. Now buildings are in danger of being swallowed up. Another large sinkhole nearly gulped down at least one building in the area of 38th and Farnham at around 8:20 Sunday morning. Contractors, first responders, engineers, and others are at the scene where the main building and the two others next to it were evacuated to be safe, according to officials within the city of Omaha, who also say the building directly on top of the sinkhole was unoccupied. A reporter with our news partner WOWT says they could see the basement of one of the buildings where the sinkhole had opened. The part of Omaha is known as the Blackstone District, located near the University of Nebraska Medical Center, which is a few blocks southwest of the sinkhole. No reports of injuries are reported at this time. A University of Nebraska researcher helped identify a newly discovered feathered dinosaur species that could provide new insights into the origin of birds. The dinosaur lived about 120 million years ago and was roughly the size of a modern barn owl. Researchers identified the species from a partial fossil discovered in northwestern China that preserved parts of the shoulder and forelimb. Scientists say the dinosaur belonged to a group of small feathered predators closely related to the evolutionary lineage that led to modern birds. You can find more of today's news online at newschannelnebraska.com. 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

0: Mainly cloudy skies expected today, with daytime highs approaching 73. Winds out of the southeast, 5 to 10 miles per hour. Partly cloudy tonight, lows dip down to about 57. Overcast skies tomorrow, thunderstorms likely, daytime highs approaching 75. Temps below average Wednesday and Thursday, with highs from the low 70s to the upper 70s. Thunderstorms both days. I'm meteorologist Laura Lockwood on KHAS Radio 1230 AM and 104.1 FM.
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0: A little Kansas on this Monday morning. Carry On My Wayward Son, KHAS Radio. Little Rosanna, Toto before that, 104.1, 1230 AM. Straight ahead, local sports. 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
6: Hi, I'm Kent Bouton, News Channel Nebraska, inviting you to be part of our weather picture of the week. 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
1: For KHAS Radio, I'm Brandon Shanahan. The Hastings Sodbusters split their Sunday doubleheader with the Fremont Moo, losing Game 1 10-0, then coming back to win 5-4 in Game 2. The Sodbusters are back to work tonight as they make the trip up to Grand Island to take on the Fighting Cranes once again at Ryder Park. There will indeed be a third Men's College World Series Finals game tonight at Charles Schwab Field in Omaha. North Carolina bounced back and flipped the script on Oklahoma, taking Game 2 6-2. The Tar Heels shook off an early 2-0 deficit to score six unanswered runs and set up a winner-take-all Monday night. North Carolina is chasing their first baseball championship, while Oklahoma seeks their third CWS title and first since 1994. Nebraska Athletics and Adidas have officially released new home and away uniforms for Nebraska football. The uniforms, which features updates inspired by classic Husker football design elements, were unveiled on Saturday night at the Hawks Championship Center following the Battle of the Boneyard 7-on-7 events. The jersey features two stripes across the shoulders with player numbers relocated to the sleeves as a nod to traditional football uniforms that celebrate the legacy of Nebraska's football program. Embracing Nebraska's agricultural heritage, the jersey number font draws inspiration from the numbers engraved on a steel anvil and incorporates interior lines inspired by crop rows that stretch across the state's landscape, connecting the game day uniform to the land that defines Nebraska. The Huskers continue to add to their 2027 recruiting class, securing a weekend commit from three-star defensive back Brendan Drummond from Charlotte, North Carolina. He made an official visit to Nebraska on June 12th and to Georgia this past weekend. The three-star recruit is the number 118th safety in the country, according to the Rivals industry rankings. Drummond is the 20th commitment for the Huskers in the 2027 class. Nebraska also has commits from other defensive backs, including four-star Torrey Pittman of Millard North and Corey Hadley of Sandy Creek, Georgia. The United States men's national team clinched the top spot in Group D in the World Cup after beating Paraguay and Australia by a combined score of 6-1. The Americans will face the third-place team from Groups B, E, F, I, or J in San Francisco on July 1st, likely Bosnia or Qatar. With nothing at stake in its final group stage game, the United States can rest players in preparation for the knockout round. In the U.S. Open at the Shinnecock Hills Golf Club in Southampton, New York, Wyndham Clark picked up his second U.S. Open championship, winning with a final score of 4-under par. Clark entered Sunday with a 6-stroke lead, but then approached the 18th tee box up just 1 stroke over Sam Burns at 3-under par. Clark would go on to secure par on hole 18 and win the 2026 U.S. Open. Clark, Burns, Tom Kim, J.D. Poston, Keith Mitchell, and Scottie Scheffler rounded out the top five for golf's penultimate major championship. You can find more of today's sports online at newschannelnebraska.com. 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
0: It's now time for the Funeral Report on KHAS Radio. Sandra Sandy Elaine Clark, age 81, of Hastings, passed away on June 11th. Sandy's wishes were to be cremated. There will be a private memorial by the family at a later date. In lieu of flowers, memorial contributions can be sent to the Veterans Community Project. Donald E. Wright, age 90, of Kearney, passed away on Tuesday, June 16th. A private family service will be held at a later date. Memorials are suggested to the family to be designated later. And that was a look at the funeral report on KHAS Radio. For more information on any of these funerals, you can go to our website, khasradio.com.
9: Mainly cloudy skies expected today, with daytime highs approaching 73. Winds out of the southeast, 5 to 10 miles per hour. Partly cloudy tonight, lows dip down to about 57. Overcast skies tomorrow, thunderstorms likely, daytime highs approaching 75. Temps below average Wednesday and Thursday, with highs from the low 70s to the upper 70s. Thunderstorms both days. I'm meteorologist Laura Lockwood on KHAS Radio, 1230 AM and 104.1 FM.

0: We're Jive Talking with the Bee Gees on KHAS Radio 104.1, 1230 AM. Before that, you heard local sports and a look at weather. We've got a lot more coming up here in the 7 o'clock hour. 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A little ag news you can use on this Monday morning on KHAS.
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0: 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The going got tough this past weekend. Little rain in our forecast, huh? How much rain did you get? 1.75 inches is what we got here in Hastings, according to the National Weather Service, over the past several days. 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
5: 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Hello everyone, I'm Mark Dorenkamp with Managing for Profit on Brownfield. BASF Technical Service Representative Mike Probst says excessive rains in parts of the Midwest and Delta have spawned soybean diseases. He tells Brownfield seed treatments have been somewhat effective against Rhizoctonia and Pythium, and it's important to be scouting. More after this on Brownfield.
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5: BASF Technical Service Rep Mike Probst says a wet start to the growing season is leading to early disease pressure in soybeans.
8: Given the excessive rainfall that we've had, most folks have probably already determined whether they were successful in controlling some of those early seedling diseases. And we did see some of those early in the year, which is not a surprise given that some of these soybeans were planted so early and then had so much rain on them afterwards. But I have to say, I was actually kind of impressed with the number of fields that I looked at that managed to avoid significant issues. And I think that speaks volumes about the seed treatment packages that we are putting on these soybeans, that they're able to tolerate such early planting and such cool, wet conditions that are just prime for some of these early season diseases like Rhizoctonia and Pythium and things like that, that they managed to survive those conditions. I think that's a testament to the seed treatment.

0: of something like sudden death syndrome start to show up. And so that's when you have to reevaluate whether that seed treatment package that you used was successful or not. And if you're seeing that, do you need to pivot to something that's effective?
1: What do you recommend growers do from now into July and August? Is it frequent scouting? If so, you know, what are you looking for? Can you be proactive on any of this?
0: You can be proactive in your scouting. The trouble with early season diseases, if you're specifically talking about some of those seedling diseases, we really are past the point of where we can do anything about them. At this point, foliar fungicides really don't seem to have much of an impact on controlling those diseases. However, if you are seeing some of those show up, or you're seeing some of the symptoms or effects of some of those early season diseases, in my opinion, it makes that foliar fungicide application throughout the summer even that much more important.
1: I'm Mark Dorenkamp with Managing for Profit on Brownfield.

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1: ABC News, I'm Brian Clark. Vice President J.D. Vance says Iran's agreed to allow the International Atomic Energy Agency inspectors to enter the country.
2: That is a major milestone for the American people and the first step in permanently denuclearizing or permanently ending a nuclear weapons program in Iran.
1: The vice president speaking to reporters in Switzerland after the first round of talks with Iran. The UK is soon going to have a new prime minister.
3: Every decision I've taken has been about putting the country I love first. That is why I will resign as leader of the Labour Party.
1: Keir Starmer says he'll stay in the position until a successor is chosen. That is expected to be the former mayor of Manchester, Andy Burnham. Dry conditions and extreme heat are fueling nearly a dozen wildfires across Utah. And former Federal Reserve Chair Alan Greenspan has died. He was 100. This is ABC News. Authorities in the Dominican Republic say one person was killed and at least three others were hurt in a resort fire Friday. Hundreds more are now stranded there without travel documents, says ABC's Hannah Bata.
4: Firefighters working for 5 hours to get the fire under control. Lori Sedano was staying at a neighboring hotel.
5: It was very scary and very terrible to see because it was spreading very quickly, too. You could see all of the roofs were gone, the thatching, any wooden parts of it.
4: A 46-year-old mother of two was rushed to the hospital after being injured, but she did not survive. At least three others were hospitalized.
1: Three people were killed when a small plane crashed in Bowie, Maryland, outside of Washington, D.C. State police believe the plane was from a local flight school on a training flight. The investigation is ongoing. And Wyndham Clark withstood the Shinnecock course and a group of hecklers in the crowd to win his second U.S. Open golf tournament. I'm Brian Clark, ABC News.
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11: For KHAS Radio, I'm Brandon Shanahan. It was a record-setting weekend in terms of rainfall. On Saturday, the previous record of rainfall in a day was 1.46 inches. Saturday's severe storms brought in more than 1.76 inches of rain, clearing the previous record by more than a quarter of an inch. The storms affected many residents throughout central Nebraska as the flooding caused roads and an overpass to close in Gibbon, and Chase County residents were without power after the storm. The National Weather Service in Hastings says there's various chances for showers and storms throughout the week with high temperatures ranging between the upper 60s and lower 80s. Make sure to stay tuned to KHAS Radio for regular weatherology updates. The Hastings City Council is back to work tonight, hosting their second regular meeting of the month. The council will be discussing the city's roles in maintaining Lake Hastings' water levels. The council will also host a public hearing in regards to a community development block grant for a public works infrastructure improvement project. The meeting is tonight at the Hastings Airport at 6 p.m. Hundreds of young wrestlers took over downtown Grand Island Friday night as the annual Friday Night Lights wrestling event returned to Railside. The outdoor tournament featured more than 300 wrestlers competing on 6 mats between downtown buildings. Organizers say the event keeps growing as a broader increase in wrestling participation continues to increase throughout Nebraska, particularly on the girls' side of the sport. Organizers add that the event is becoming a showcase for some of the state's top young wrestlers while also providing a unique attraction for Grand Island. Already notorious for potholes, a sinkhole in Omaha went viral after two vehicles disappeared late February in a matter of moments. Now buildings are in danger of being swallowed up. Another large sinkhole nearly gulped down at least one building in the area of 38th and Farnham at around 8:20 Sunday morning. Contractors, first responders, engineers, and others are at the scene where the main building and the two others next to it were evacuated to be safe, according to officials within the city of Omaha, who also say the building directly on top of the sinkhole was unoccupied. A reporter with our news partner WOWT says they could see the basement of one of the buildings where the sinkhole had opened. The part of Omaha is known as the Blackstone District, located near the University of Nebraska Medical Center, which is a few blocks southwest of the sinkhole. No reports of injuries are reported at this time. A University of Nebraska researcher helped identify a newly discovered feathered dinosaur species that could provide new insights into the origin of birds. The dinosaur lived about 120 million years ago and was roughly the size of a modern barn owl. Researchers identified the species from a partial fossil discovered in northwestern China that preserved parts of the shoulder and forelimb. Scientists say the dinosaur belonged to a group of small feathered predators closely related to the evolutionary lineage that led to modern birds. You can find more of today's news online at newschannelnebraska.com. For KHAS Radio, I'm Brandon Shanahan.
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10: 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We have a look at weather outside the KHAS studios. On this Monday morning, 61 degrees currently, calm wind right now. For today, should be partly sunny and 73 degrees. Overnight tonight, 57 the low, partly cloudy. Tuesday calls for a 70% chance of thunderstorms. Highs will be around 75 degrees. More rain coming on Tuesday night. Wednesday, a 20% chance of rain, 77 degrees. 50% chance of rain Thursday, 73. 30% chance of rain on Friday, 77 degrees. The weekend, it looks like we're going to get rid of the rain and pop into the summertime. 87 Saturday, 92 on Sunday. More rain in the forecast, though. 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Looking at the rain we've seen fall over the last several days here in Hastings, about 1.75 inches total, according to the National Weather Service at the Hastings Municipal Airport. How much did you get? Let us know at 462-2511. You can call or text in at 402-462-2511. Let us know where you live, how much rain you got. We'd love to read it off on the show. 61 and partly cloudy, currently calm wind, 90% humidity, dew point at 58 degrees, and the barometer at 30.09 inches. It's a look at weather on this Monday morning. And this is Party Line.
1: Good morning, Hastings. 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
10: 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Good morning, Hastings. 8:15 Central on a Monday. Bethany Brunson here in studio with me. Good morning.
14: Good morning.
10: How you doing?
14: Not too bad. After that storm this weekend, I'm feeling ready to start the week.
10: You gonna say you dried out yet?
14: No, definitely not.
10: Not dried out yet, yeah. We got a lot of rain. Now, you don't have a... Listen, you're 25. You're not 35.
14: No, I don't have a rain gauge.
10: You don't have a rain gauge yet. One day you will. Just wait. Wait until the day
14: Are you sure?
10: You're going to shop for... It'll be a bird bath first.
15: It'll be a bird bath. And then you'll be like, you know what I should get out here with the rain? I should get a rain gauge just to see how much we got.
14: First it's going to be a bird feeder.
15: Okay, yep, yep.
14: So that my cat can watch the birds.
15: So then you can watch the cat and the birds.
14: Yeah.
15: You've created entertainment for yourself. You'll say to yourself, hey, I'm at least getting an escape from the screen, right? This is net positive.
14: This is close enough to touching grass, isn't it?
15: KHAS.
14: Without actually touching grass.
15: 104.1, 1230 AM. We are live on Facebook. It was a good Father's Day weekend. Hopefully you had a good one.
14: What'd you do?
15: We went to church, and we went to the farmer's market on Saturday. Didn't do much. I mean, I didn't do anything crazy.
14: Yeah.
15: But it was nice. It was fun. Went to Russ's yesterday, did some shopping. What did we make that was really good? Oh, my goodness. Lindsay made some peanut butter chicken.
14: Peanut butter chicken?
15: Listen, like, she's already, like, I told you she's got pretty good at making fried rice.
14: Yeah.
15: But, like, she found a good recipe for peanut, like, Thai peanut sauce.
14: Yeah.
15: And then we, like, messed with it a little bit, and it was really good. So,
14: listen.
15: Had some of that last night.
14: You had peanut butter to, like, the most random savory dishes, and it actually turns out really good for some reason.
15: I thought
14: you were drinking a beer because your cooler says dad tax, and I was, I don't know, it gave beer to me.
15: It was my one of my Father's Day presents, dad tax, making sure it's not poison. It's a koozie for my diet soda here in the studio.
14: Gotcha.
15: My wife jumped out of the bed this morning and ran to the closet to give this to me because she forgot one of the presents she had for me, and I was like really excited. She was excited, too, and I didn't...
14: That's a good present.
15: It actually really is.
14: Honestly.
15: It really is. Yes, it is. I got a meat bag. Told you about that last week.
14: Yeah, yeah. Where? I thought at first it was like an actual meat blanket, like a blanket shaped like meat.
15: I play a video game called Fallout.
14: Yeah.
15: Which there's a TV show about it, too, now.
14: Yeah, Fallout.
15: Where, like, the mutants on the show, which are these big green ogre-looking dudes.
14: Yeah.
15: They call humans meat bags. Get out of here, meat
14: bags. Oh, we're just meat bags.
15: Isn't that silly?
14: By the way, I love how when you brought up Fallout, my first instinct was to go, yeah, Fallout.
15: Oh, yeah, Fallout. Fallout Boy.
14: Yeah. I know nothing about it except for the fact that it's a game.
15: No, it's all good. Yeah. It's a fun game. Post-apocalyptic?
14: Yes, that too.
15: It's
14: a
15: weird...
14: a little blonde guy.
15: Yeah, I'm not going to get too far into the weeds here. But basically, it's a... video game that was set in 1950, and that's where their future and our future diverged.
14: Yes.
15: So there was a war that happened in the video game in the 1950s that didn't happen. We had the Cold War. Well, they had a hot war. And it was about everything that happened after that.
14: I think there's a name for that where, like, it's like 50s but post-apocalyptic. I have no idea what it's called, but there's a name for that.
15: Really, really fun to get into, like, to read a story about it.
14: Now I have to Google what that's called.
15: Listen, it was a weird weekend. For Hastings News, man. Were you on the internet at all? She's looking at me like, what did I miss?
14: Of the internet? What did I miss?
15: Well, it was about Hastings, so I don't think there's that bad of a side of the internet.
14: Okay.
15: Hopefully, there's not that bad of a side of the internet when it comes to Hastings. But listen, Hastings has been begging for more things to do, right? You hear people say this all the time. In fact, if you saw the question of the day yesterday, you'd probably be thinking that's probably one of the problems people have with the town. But we got a fight card at the... City auditorium. Did you hear about this? There was an MMA fight.
14: Yes! No! I know about that because I was so bummed that I couldn't go.
15: Okay.
14: Because I already had other plans.
15: So there's... I want to know what you heard, but also I've got some details.
14: I didn't hear anything than the fact that there was something going on in the auditorium.
15: It got knocked out and canceled before the first bell. It didn't even happen. What happened was OFC, the Omaha Fight Club, I believe it's called.
14: Yeah.
15: I believe it's called 137 Uprising. The Omaha Fight Club's event was supposed to happen Saturday night right here at the City Auditorium in Hastings. Fighters were ready. Fans had tickets. Sponsors and vendors were involved. And it was supposed to be a real fight Saturday night, fight night, right here in town. Then it got canceled. The promoter first said the issue was with law enforcement. He said they had overlooked the requirement involving local officers, and he took responsibility for that. But then Hastings police put out their own statement, and they said, no, that's not why this was canceled. They said this yesterday. You can check it out on their Facebook page. You don't have to take my word for it. But according to HPD, law enforcement coverage had actually been secured. Two certified deputy sheriffs were lined up. That part of the requirement was already handled. The real issue, according to Hastings police, was medical coverage. You have to have, according to Nebraska statute, an ambulance and EMT coverage for this type of an event. At a sanctioned fight event, it's not a small thing. And this isn't a bags tournament behind the Eagles Club. This is a fight with a fight card. People are getting punched, kicked, slammed, choked, and cut up open potentially. And occasionally sent to next Tuesday. You may need some medical coverage right on the spot. That's how it goes. HPD says the deadline was extended to Friday morning, and the promoter did not meet that, so the event was canceled. And that stinks because, well, Hastings needs events like this. Wanted to get you. So you were planning on going to the event?
14: Well, no. I mean, I had other plans, so I couldn't go anyway. But I think my brother said that he wanted to go to that. So
15: I heard people bought tickets, and they're not probably going to get their money back. Probably.
14: What?
15: I don't know. I don't know, but I'm guessing it's going to be tough. I'm glad
14: that I didn't plan on going. That's just odd to me because we've thrown boxing matches in the city auditorium before. Do we not remember that we need?
15: Yeah, well, it's promoters, and I mean these promoters could be from Grand Island,
14: that's
15: it could be
14: true.
15: From Omaha, it could be from Council Bluffs,
14: could be
15: Iowa.
14: Not the same people that threw a boxing match before COVID.
15: Yeah, I think we all agree we need stuff like this on the calendar. Need people downtown. Need people coming and staying at our hotels and eating at our restaurants, and folks saying, "Hey, there's actually something going on tonight in Hastings." Hastings should have a pulse after 6 p.m. That isn't somebody wandering around Walmart in pajama pants. Just me?
14: No. In the Cookie Monster pajama pants?
15: Listen, you have some of those too, or just me?
14: No.
15: Okay.
14: I don't have those.
15: All right. Don't make fun.
14: I don't trust people that have those.
15: All right. Don't shame. All right.
14: No, I'm
15: but the reason shame. Why listen, the reason why this makes sense is because the alternative to this is they let the event go on. They break statute. Obviously, somebody's breaking the law, but something happens. Somebody gets injured. The city gets sued. That's what would happen. So you're talking $10, $20 million later on. That's going to have to come from my pocket and yours. I don't want that happening. Certainly, certainly not going to be fun. So that's why.
14: Be more of an uproar.
15: Yes, indeed. Before the lawyers, before the lawsuits, and suddenly some people complaining about red tape. They're asking why the paperwork wasn't being checked. Well, the paperwork was there. Deadlines were extended. According to Hastings Police, it was not met. There you go.
14: Wow.
15: 104.1 1230 AM. Want to know what you thought at 462-2511. Give us a call. The phone lines are open. You can text in as well at 462-2511.
14: You know what I think?
15: What do you think?
14: I think that stinks. Okay?
15: I agree.
14: We need more boxing matches here.
15: We do.
14: I miss that.
15: It was MMA, but still same.
14: Same thing.
15: Yeah. Just don't tell.
14: Getting kicked. Okay? Okay, your dogs are out. Same thing.
15: Very different, but it's okay.
14: Yeah, no.
15: What's so funny about it is that if you tell boxing fans that they're in the same realm as MMA, they'll get so offended.
14: I know.
15: And MMA is like they've for long been the wanting to be accepted as the new dog and new kid in town, but they're a lot more popular now.
14: I'm
15: than
14: not a true boxing fan. I just like when I see people getting punched in the ring.
15: I love boxing because there's a science to it, right? They call it the sweet science.
14: Mm-hmm.
15: Right? There's an art to it. It's not just going
14: very much
15: back alley. Almost said back alley bakery.
14: Yeah. back I'm alley sure fighting. After a boxing match, back alley bakery would slap.
15: After the MMA fight, come on up to back alley bakery for the back alley brownies.
14: Whatever that means.
15: Brownies? What do you mean? What does it mean?
14: Back alley
15: double
14: brownies.
15: Chocolate brownies. Got chocolate chips.
14: Come,
15: and dark
14: come here back behind the alley. I'll get you some brownies, Timmy. The special ones that my uncle makes.
15: Back alley brawl brownies. All right. 104.1, 1230
14: Uncle Teddy used to make those.
15: Uncle Teddy? What was a special ingredient? Goodness. Hey, Hastings made a special list. Uh-oh. Wouldn't eat that. That doesn't sound very good. Hastings.
14: It's code for.
15: Yeah, I know. The devil's cabbage. Hey, Hastings made a special list this weekend. And
14: for what?
15: I did a little digging because I didn't think it was actually scientific, and it's not. But somebody made a list of the worst places to live in Nebraska. And Hastings was on the list. Now,
14: really?
15: It was according to, the problem was, it was according completely, 100% to crime data.
14: Oh.
15: And I did a little digging, and I was like, what? That doesn't. It ain't squaring, son.
14: Let me hear it is.
15: But here it goes. A website put out its top 10 worst cities to live in Nebraska. Somehow Hastings got dragged into it, which, ridiculous. Ridiculous. I'm not saying we're perfect. We've got blemishes. Listen, Delight Donut's not open 24/7, which frankly feels like a failure of civic planning. I love Delight Donut, okay? If they were open 24/7, that'd be the best thing ever. Could you imagine? Hastings has a 24-hour donut shop. That would be amazing. I would go there all the time.
14: It's like that one place in Lincoln where they have that 24-hour cookie place.
15: Yes.
14: We need something like that.
15: There was a place in Omaha, Donut Stop on 16th Street. Was it 13th? 16th or 13th, I don't remember. Near South Midtown, South Omaha.
14: Yeah.
15: Not Midtown, but you know what I mean?
14: Uptown.
15: And they closed in the last 10 years, but they would have been open for like 30 years. And the most basic down-home donuts you ever... Little old lady, little old man that made them. They ended up closing down. It was the hipster hangout. We would go there, buy like 40-cent donuts. And
14: mom and pop's
15: coffee.
14: Donuts.
15: 100%. All right. Anyway, listen, Hastings does have its blemishes, but it doesn't belong on the list of worst places to live in Hastings, not by a long shot. We complain about it because we love it. That's how it works. But I can say, boy, that intersection is a mess and still love to live here, right? Can still complain about roundabouts and still enjoy
14: it. Everywhere's got its little quirks.
15: Right. But I handed this list. I handed it to Computron and I said, look, I want you to vet this. I want you to challenge it against all crime data in Nebraska since 1970. And I want you to tell me, where do we sit? Is it accurate? Is it true? And it said, no, it's not. And it gave us a list of the top 10 worst places to live. And I got to tell you this. Hastings did not make the list.
14: Okay.
15: Hastings did not make the list. At number 10, Alliance. Alliance, number 10. Nice place, but any town that far west starts to feel like Nebraska ran out of ideas and just kept paving.
14: Yeah.
15: I'm kidding. We'll Alliance is nice. All right. Let's see here. Number 9, Kearney. Kearney always acts like it has everything figured out because they put up a nice hotel and they got a Panera. Calm down. You're still one windy day away from being a truck stop with scholarships.
14: Oh, come on.
15: Chadron coming in at number 8. Beautiful country, God's country, to be sure. Great people. But it does tend to have that don't leave the keys in it energy after dark. Mm. Grand Island at number 7. I wanted to make it no higher on the list, but Computron disagreed. Absolutely belongs on the list. Number 6, North Platte. Number 5, Crete. Number 4, South Sioux City. You ever been to Sioux City?
14: No, I haven't.
15: It's interesting. So Sioux City's in Iowa. South Sioux City's in Nebraska. So it's like Kansas City, Kansas.
14: Does it like line the border?
15: Right on the border. Bit? Okay. Right on the Missouri River.
14: I was going to say.
15: You got it. Right down there. All right. Top 3. There's 2 big cities in this list that haven't been listed yet. You can imagine what they are. Omaha and Lincoln. Where do you think they sit?
14: I feel like Lincoln would rank lower than Omaha.
15: You would be right.
14: Really?
15: Do you think there's a third town in there we have not named. Do you think it's number 3, or do you think it's higher than number 3? Do you think Omaha and Lincoln are number 1 and 2 is what I'm getting at?
14: I think Omaha would be number 1 and Lincoln would be like 3.
15: Did you see the list? Because you were right.
14: No, seriously?
15: You're exactly right. Number 3, Lincoln, college kids, traffic cones, scooters, and not the kind that gives you lattes. One guy downtown who thinks every crosswalk is a dare, and don't ever go on a Friday or Saturday night. These kids are, you think college kids here are wild? Lincoln is a different place to be. Number 2 on the list, Scott's Bluff. And I suppose you can throw Gearing in there too. Listen.
14: Okay.
15: All right. Now, Scott's Bluff got hit hard by the numbers. It's crime numbers out there are pretty bad, believe it or not.
14: Really?
15: Yep. Omaha, number 1. Big city problems, big city traffic.
14: Yeah.
15: People merging across 3 lanes. Not, listen. As soon as I always hated driving from when I moved to Lincoln, I always hated driving from Omaha to Lincoln because it felt like Lincoln drivers weren't the greatest, but they weren't terrible. But once you got to Ashland, once you got to that first stop in Omaha, everybody was swerving in and out of traffic and going.
14: You know what? I just got a flashback to this YouTube video that I watched a couple years ago where it was like the worst places to live in America. And I think Omaha made it on that list.
15: Omaha usually makes the top places to live based on cost of living, et cetera, et cetera, et cetera.
14: Yes.
15: Driving usually ranks the top. You're right. And don't doubt that. Add in traffic now, add in construction. I haven't lived in Omaha for 10 years, so my opinion on it is a little dated at this point, it feels
14: like. Yeah. Well, how do you like driving down there, though?
15: I used to say this to my friend, too, 20, 25 years ago. Omaha was a town where you could get from one side to the other side in 17 minutes. You cannot do that anymore.
14: Yeah.
15: It takes you like 25, 30 minutes to get from one side of town to the other now. And it's just because of traffic.
14: Just because of traffic.
15: Yep, yep. I always hated Lincoln because Lincoln never had a lot of roads in it that you could drive over 35 miles an hour.
14: Yeah.
15: You have the highway around town. You have the interstate running north of town. But
14: Lincoln kind of reminds me of Colorado in the fact that like some of the roads, I'm like, who built this?
15: Yeah.
14: Where is this going?
15: Very beautiful neighborhoods, certainly.
14: Yeah, for sure.
15: I mean, I'm driving 25, 30 miles an hour. Like, I want to kick this up to 40 miles an hour. You know what I mean?
14: Yeah, I feel that. Yeah, Misa.
15: Yeah, Misa. Hey, Adam Scotty Fairfest coming up here in a couple of weeks. Goodness, we got to start planning. 4 weeks.
14: My goodness.
15: You and I are going to be on stage for Hairball. Yes. We're going to introduce them on Thursday night. Going to be some fun.
14: Hairball.
15: I'm going to be out there on Wednesday. evening, starting out the fair, doing a little judging of, not judging, I'm going to be showing a pig. Yes, yes. Mayor Beckby's going to be there with me. He's here in studio tomorrow, and I hope he's not going to chicken out with this one. But anyway, July 16th, 15th, 16th, 17th, 18th, 19th is going to be a lot of fun. Hairball on the 16th, of course, Trace Atkins the 17th. Wyatt Flores on the 18th, and the Nebraska's Roughest Rodeo July 19th. Tickets at AdamsCountyFairgrounds.com or simply search Adams County Fair Fest, and you'll find it right there. 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It is time for a little fun, a little action, a little winning of some free cash. Factor Bullcrap, brought to you by Big G Ace, right here on the show. 462-2511, 462-2511. We're playing for a $20 gift card. All you have to do is call to get on, get in, and guess which of these three facts is not true. That's it. It's basically one, two, or three. It's a 33.333% chance of winning. $20 gift card at 462-2511. Call now. Good morning. Who do we got?
16: It's Nancy.
15: Nancy number two.
16: No.
15: No, no.
16: Nancy number one.
15: Golly. I'm so sorry, Nancy. Please forgive me.
16: And it's been 30 days.
15: Oh, you're legal. You're fine. You're legal. Let's see. Actually, heck, it's been more than 30 days. You haven't won in, since early May. Hey, we've got three facts for you. All you got to do is tell me which of these three is not true, and you can win if you get it right. You ready?
16: I'm ready.
15: All right, let's do it. The first mention of a so-called dad joke was in 1987, but the concept has been around since antiquity. There was a joke. The first one ever written was written 2,000 years ago. Fact number two. Sled dogs wear mascara. Sled dogs wear mascara. Or fact number three. It's World Cup time. Soccer balls have always been white and black, with the black being the Pentagon size or shape on them. Which of those three is bullcrap?
16: Oh, let's go with one.
15: Number one. All right, let's see if you are correct today, Nancy number one. Oh, Nancy number one. It's been 30 days. You may have to make it 31. Hope you call back in tomorrow. Don't give up. We love you, Nancy number one, KHAS 104.1, 1230 a.m. She said number one. First so-called dad joke mention of the word and the term dad joke, Bethany, was 1987. Yes. But the concept of it, it's been around a long time. I'm going to try to say the name right. Philogolus, I believe that's his name. Philogolus or Philogolus.
14: Okay.
15: He wrote a dad joke 2,000 years ago. It goes like this. Are you ready for this, Bethany? I saw this and I was like, this is perfect.
14: My goodness. Okay, what?
15: A father asks his son, should I call you my hope or my salvation? The son says, both. Another father greets him by saying, hi, both.
14: 2,000 years old, huh?
15: That's dad jokes. Across centuries, across languages, across cultures. Dads have always been doing it and doing it strong. All right. Sled dogs, they wear mascara. Think that's true?
14: It's got to be true.
15: It is true. It helps cut down the glare from the sun. If you thought maybe it's Maybelline, you'd be right. According to one musher, that's what they're called, by the way, they often use a simple waterproof mascara like Maybelline on lighter colored dogs by applying the makeup to the fur around their hair, not their actual eyelids.
14: Does this count as animal testing?
15: I don't know. Good question. That means number three. In the past, soccer balls were not always white with black. They were brown and then bleached white. Black pentagons were introduced for the TV in the 1970 World Cup to show viewers the position and rotation of the ball, particularly on black and white TVs.
14: Wow.
15: Fact or bullcrap on KHAS. Bringing it to you weekdays at 8:30. Brought to you by Big G Ace. We've got the Daily Consumer Radio Report next. And then we'll be back right after this. Stay with us.
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20: For a second straight week, mortgage rates have declined slightly. Freddie Mac reports the average 30-year fixed rate mortgage rate is 6.47%. Freddie Mac contends that a resilient consumer has salvaged the end of the spring housing market with a boost in sales. Federal health officials are investigating three cases of infant botulism linked to a powdered infant formula brand. Nora Organics Whole Milk Organic Powdered Infant Formula has been recalled nationwide as a precaution. Parents are urged to stop using the product. Balcony solar is a growing trend in Europe, but will it catch on in the U.S.? The New York legislature has passed a bill to legalize the small solar arrays on apartment balconies, but the governor of New York hasn't yet signed it. More than 1 million units have been installed across Germany and the rest of Europe. I'm Mark Huffman. Learn more at consumeraffairs.com.
21: This is a recording of Bill Soule on KHAS Radio in 1972 for the Adams County Centennial. The topic is the 1890s Populist Party in Adams County and Nebraska. The recording was originally made on reel-to-reel and was transferred to digital format in 2008.
22: Up until 1890, Adams County had always been strongly Republican. However, during the political revolution which swept over the state in that year, the force of rebellion was felt full force in this county. It was in 1890 that the farmers of Nebraska broke away from the old parties and at one swoop elected a majority in both houses of the Nebraska legislature. John H. Powers, who farmed a few miles north of Hastings, was one of the leaders in the organization of the Populist or People's Independent Party in Nebraska. Mr. Powers had come to Nebraska from Illinois. He was a wide reader and a close student of political subjects. The Farmers' Alliance, which had been organized in Adams County in 1882, had prepared the way for a farmers' political party. By 1890, the alliance had grown greatly, and the organizations became a strong power in this county. Although organized primarily to give members the advantage of cooperative buying and marketing, the Farmers' Alliance was also keenly aware of political problems. In 1890, a 10-year dry spell began in Nebraska. The hard conditions under which farmers found themselves assisted in bringing them under the banners of the Populist Party. The first Populist convention to be held in Adams County was held July 26, 1890, at the old Kerr Opera House in town. It was a day that marked the beginning of much political unrest in Adams County. John H. Powers of Hastings was named Populist candidate for governor at the state convention held later. Although he did not win the election, Powers provided a strong showing in the state voting. Shortly after this, Powers left Adams County and moved to Hitchcock County, but continued to be a driving influence in the Populist Party of Nebraska. As in every other political movement, the drive for the Populist Party, which later supported William Jennings Bryan for president, was strongly felt in this area. Throughout its history, solid grassroots independence has been the politics of Adams County.
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0: 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We're back. It's about 8:41 Central. Working our way to Monday Motivations. Paul Hamelink here in studio, Paul's Cigar Lounge. We'll talk to him. It's getting a little warm in here, Bethany. Am I wrong?
1: I don't want to make you feel alone, but I'm fine.
0: I'm getting hot flashes over here.
1: You're getting hot flashes.
0: Jeez, man. I'm just starting to sweat. My forehead's starting to get a little wet here.
1: I'm chilling.
0: All right. KHAS. 104.1,
1: 1230. It's hard work being a radio host, isn't it?
0: It is.
1: You're sweating.
0: It's tough. What are you going to do? I do have a bright spot for you this morning, though. Sports fans listening in. Fans of America, if you're listening in. Team USA is giving us something to get loud about. Even if you're not a soccer person, Bethany, I know you aren't.
1: No.
0: Neither am I. So maybe we could come together on this one. Because I know some of you guys out there listening to this, hear the word World Cup and immediately start looking for the remote. Stay with me here, all right? Because this is not just about soccer. This is the United States on the biggest sports stage in the world, putting together one of the best starts this country has ever seen in a men's World Cup. The Team USA, they've already made it to the round of 32. They didn't back in. They didn't hope somebody else lost so they could get in. No, no, no. They went out and won their group with one game still left to play. They played Turkey on Thursday. The real moment, though, comes Wednesday or Tuesday. Wednesday, July 1st, Tuesday, July 2nd. That's when they're set to play in their next real game out of the group session, the round of 32, which will be single elimination. You lose and you're out. That's how it goes. And this is where the fun begins. Because for decades, U.S. men's soccer has been trying to kick the door open. We've had moments. We've had nice runs. We've had, hey, maybe someday teams. But now, well, now you can see, at least you can see the road, the tunnel, the light at the end of it. Win the knockout game, and we're talking about one of the biggest modern statements Team USA has ever made in soccer. And again, that happens Thursday against Turkey. Turkey was the favorite in the group, so it's number one versus number two taking each other on. It's like hosting with Brad. You'd be sitting here talking with Brad and like have a conversation. Be like, yes, actually, see, the thing about physics is, and if you say the word duty in front of Brad, he will just bust out laughing just like that. All right.
1: One versus two, huh?
0: Yeah, one versus two, Bethany. Jeez. Somebody's coming out on top. All right. You don't have to know the formations, though. You don't have to know how to explain offsides at the breakfast table. You don't even have to own a scarf. That's what soccer fans do. They have these weird scarves. That's how they celebrate.
1: You mean an ascot?
0: Is that what they're called?
1: I don't know.
0: Oh, my goodness. Jeez. Anyway. But you love the USA, don't you? Me too. So then this is easy. Put the game on, wave the flag, pretend you knew something about what a corner kick was or a free kick, right? You know about all that, Bethany?
1: No.
0: That's right. Team USA's alive. They're still kicking, and they're doing it in front of the whole world. Which is kind of funny about this World Cup, because technically three nations are hosting it, the United States, Canada, and Mexico. But Canada and Mexico, they only have 13 matches happening total, well, at each location. So Canada has 13 matches. Mexico has 13 matches. The United States has more than 30 happening here in the country. So we're technically the real host, and we're sharing it with our northern and southern friends, neighbors, folks.
1: Yes.
0: There we go. All right. 104.1, 1230. KHAS. Did you hear the World Cup getting roasted?
1: I did hear a little bit about that, yeah.
0: So the BBC hosted a World Cup studio show last week, shortly after a match at Houston Stadium. Again, United States, that's where we're hosting it, all over.
1: Yes,
0: Philadelphia,
1: sir.
0: And Miami and Houston. But the show had an AI-generated image of Houston's skyline in the background, which was mostly accurate, but there was one big problem, Bethany. Houston doesn't have mountains, and they had mountains in the Houston backdrop.
1: Yeah.
0: Folks online were, golly, they were lambasting them. Here's some of the jokes. The Houston mountains are actually gorgeous this time of year. Somebody said BBC finally added some much-needed mountains to the Houston skyline. Not bad, not bad at all. Somebody said they should do this. Just build some mountains. Good for tourism. Somebody said, I wonder if the weather is cooler in the Houston mountains. How good is the skiing in Houston? Houston's got like 6 million people, and it.
1: You think they
0: notoriously very hot.
1: They like threw in it. They were trying to get an image, and they like threw it into ChatGPT,
0: yes.
1: And then ChatGPT's like, Mountains, Houston.
0: Houston mountains. Yes, people have spoken about this for decades.
1: And you know that I feel like that had to go through a bunch of people, right?
0: It feels
1: people
0: like
1: had
0: it.
1: To check all of that, and nobody said anything.
0: There was a committee or a board meeting. What do you think about adding mountains to Houston, Glary? I think it's a great idea, Derek. Let's do it.
1: Let's do something original, like carve faces into them.
0: Jeez.
1: Yeah.
0: All right.
1: We haven't done that before.
0: 104.1, 1230 a.m. KHAS. We'll take a break. We've got Monday Motivations next. Paul Hamilink and Paul Cigar Lounge here in studio, right after local sports on KHAS. 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
2: For KHAS Radio, I'm Brandon Shanahan. The Hastings Sodbusters split their Sunday doubleheader with the Fremont Move, losing Game 1 10-0, then coming back to win 5-4 in Game 2. The Sodbusters are back to work tonight as they make the trip up to Grand Island to take on the Fighting Cranes once again at Ryder Park. There will indeed be a third Men's College World Series Finals game tonight at Charles Schwab Field in Omaha. North Carolina bounced back and flipped the script on Oklahoma, taking Game 2 6-2. The Tar Heels shook off an early 2-0 deficit to score six unanswered runs and set up a winner-take-all Monday night. North Carolina is chasing their first baseball championship, while Oklahoma seeks their third CWS title and first since 1994. Nebraska Athletics and Adidas have officially released new home and away uniforms for Nebraska football. The uniforms, which features updates inspired by classic Husker football design elements, were unveiled on Saturday night at the Hawks Championship Center following the Battle of the Boneyard 7-on-7 events. The jersey features two stripes across the shoulders with player numbers relocated to the sleeves as a nod to traditional football uniforms that celebrate the legacy of Nebraska's football program. Embracing Nebraska's agricultural heritage, the jersey number font draws inspiration from the numbers engraved on a steel anvil and incorporates interior lines inspired by crop rows that stretch across the state's landscape, connecting the game day uniform to the land that defines Nebraska. The Huskers continue to add to their 2027 recruiting class, securing a weekend commit from three-star defensive back Brennan Drummond from Charlotte, North Carolina. He made an official visit to Nebraska on June 12th and to Georgia this past weekend. The three-star recruit is the number 118th safety in the country, according to the Rivals industry rankings. Drummond is the 20th commitment for the Huskers in the 2027 class. Nebraska also has commits from other defensive backs, including four-star Torrey Pittman of Millard North and Corey Hadley of Sandy Creek, Georgia. The United States men's national team clinched the top spot in Group D in the World Cup after beating Paraguay and Australia by a combined score of 6-1. The Americans will face the third-place team from Groups B, E, F, I, or J in San Francisco on July 1st, likely Bosnia or Qatar. With nothing at stake in its final group stage game, the United States can rest players in preparation for the knockout round. In the U.S. Open at the Shinnecock Hills Golf Club in Southampton, New York, Wyndham Clark picked up his second U.S. Open championship, winning with a final score of 4-under par. Clark entered Sunday with a 6-stroke lead, but then approached the 18th tee box up just 1 stroke over Sam Burns at 3-under par. Clark would go on to secure par on hole 18 and win the 2026 U.S. Open. Clark, Burns, Tom Kim, J.D. Poston, Keith Mitchell, and Scottie Scheffler rounded out the top five for golf's penultimate major championship. You can find more of today's sports online at newschannelnebraska.com. 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
0: Monday Motivations on KHAS Radio, brought to you by Paul Hamelink and Paul's Cigar Lounge, here in studio, here in Hastings, KHAS Radio. Good morning, and happy Father's Day late, Paul.
2: Thank you. I had a great Father's Day. I hope everybody else did as well. I had a lot of people stopping in for gift cards, last-minute Father's Day gifts, and so it was kind of fun to see people coming in and grabbing that over the weekend. So, yeah, I had a great weekend, and nice to be here on a Monday morning. No rain today. We've had so much rain, and so it's nice to see the sunshine out a little bit this morning. And so, yeah, good to be here.
0: No rain expected today. More rain expected Tuesday, Wednesday, Thursday, Friday. We'll see.
2: We'll see how much the Platte River can hold.
0: Goodness, how much Hartwell Park can hold.
2: Oh, yeah.
0: Somebody sent in a photo yesterday, and it was pretty bad. It was not terribly bad, but definitely like, oh, man.
2: Should I be building an ark is my question.
0: Listen. At this point in time, with everything happening in the world, I don't think you're probably too far off.
2: Okay. Well, I'll get right on that.
0: There you go.
2: Interesting, you know, the Ark was built by amateurs.
0: Yeah.
2: And it did great. And the Titanic was built by all the professional engineers, and it didn't do so well.
0: There you go.
2: Oh, well.
0: There you go.
2: There's a thought for today.
0: So there's something to keep on our mind. What's been on your mind as we head into Monday Motivation?
2: You know, crazy week. I got thinking about something. So I actually started to do some research and all that. Because of just how my own brain works. It's funny how what we think about, all right? So when you can't have something, you become obsessive about it. So if you're on a diet, okay, and you're trying to lose weight, all you think about is donuts and sugary cereals and all the stuff you can't have. Why is that? And if you something happens and we start obsessing about it. So I got thinking about, and it's not a good thing. I got thinking about, why is that? Why do I think about the things that I really don't want to be thinking about? And how do I control my mind and those sort of things? Because it can be a huge distraction in our lives, and it can really stifle creativity. It can keep us from a lot of productive thoughts. And so, you know, there's a couple of things that come into play. I actually did a little research trying to figure out, because I'm not a psychologist, I don't know how my brain works, but I try to figure it out. And it's kind of the ironic process theory, they call it, where it's funny, you don't want to think about something, and your brain wants to think about it all the more. You're the process of trying to stop to think about something actually activates your brain about that issue. And so it's ironic, but the more you try to not think about it, the more you do. Isn't that crazy? And how our mind works. Another one is the scarcity theory, or effect, they call it. So if something is not available, our brain kicks in and says, you want that. It's funny how that works. And I see that in the retail space, if you can't get something, and we've all seen it with, you know, the toys, the Cabbage Patch dolls that everybody wanted. I don't know how they were special, but it was, you couldn't find them. That was years ago. And I see it now with other specialty things. If they're rare, I want it. And it's the way our mind works. Sometimes we get obsessed with worry or with an issue, not necessarily worry, but it's, you know, somebody else got the promotion that I should have, and we can't stop thinking about that. Or I need to get a new job, and I'm just overwhelmed with thoughts about that. And so I'm trying to figure out how my brain works and how to handle my thoughts, how to control that. So here's a couple of things that I found to think about.

0: aside a block of time that you're going to devote to dwelling on, thinking about, obsessing about it, whatever you want to call it, the issue that you want to get out of your mind. And that clears your mind. You can just say, okay, you know, I'm not going to think about that right now. I'm going to think about that at 4:15. Kind of like just you would do with any other issue of your life. And I'm trying that, and I think it works. So it's like, I don't need to think about this right now. I'm going to think about that this afternoon at 4:15. You know, set the alarm in your phone, and it kind of clears your brain so that, okay, give yourself 15 minutes to obsess about it later in the day. So you can let your, it releases your mind. So that's like, I don't have to spend the energy on this now because I've set aside time to do it later. Go ahead.
1: I was just going to say, you know, from the abundance of the heart, the mouth speaks, right?
0: Yeah.
1: You have to be active. You have to be present and trying to choose these decisions that, you know, after a while have become second nature.
0: Yeah.
1: I come in my home. The first thing I do is go to my refrigerator. I look for what snack do I have available to me, yes, that I can put in my mouth right away without thinking about its consequences.
0: Absolutely. And so change your thinking about, instead of what I can't do, what I can do. So instead of thinking about all the foods that you can't have, think about all the foods that you can. And some of them are pretty darn good. So in other words, instead of reaching for a donut, maybe you reach for a banana. And you know what? I like bananas. They're pretty good. They have even a little sweetness to them. So it kind of curbs that craving. You know, instead of this, I can do that. And just retrain your mind to think about what you can have, instead of focusing and obsessing over all the things that you can have. Because once you go down that road, I mean, if I'm on a diet and I sit around thinking about sugar donuts all the day, sooner or later, I'm making the drive and I'm going to the bakery and I'm getting me some donuts. So those are ways that you can, instead of thinking about what you can't have, think about what you can have. Instead of thinking about the bad things that could happen in your day, think about all the good things that could happen possibly today. Instead of sitting around moping about, oh, I don't like my job, I don't like that, think about, you know what, there's a lot of really good things about my job and I'm really positive things that I can think about. So you can flip to, instead of what I can't, what I can. And it's, you're still essentially kind of thinking about the same thing, but it's from a much different perspective. And that really helps. I think that there are some other ways. For example, if you're thinking about something, you're assessing about it, just take a deep breath, stop and say, okay, what can I do about this? What actionable step can I take right now to deal with this? And if the answer is there's nothing I can do about this, at least at this moment, then file it, put it aside until you have a plan, until you've got something I can do. So often there are even issues that we have resolutions for, but they're down the road. So I'm thinking about it today. You know what? I don't need to worry about this right now because there's nothing I can do until next week, Monday. Or, you know, no point worrying about the fact that I'm out of milk at 11 o'clock on a Saturday night. Guess what? The stores will open tomorrow. You can't go get it now. But first thing tomorrow morning, I can go and I can resolve that issue. So why worry about it? Why just put it out of your mind? Think about, okay, what's my next step? What action can I take? How can I resolve this issue? And if the answer is there's nothing I can do right now, then don't think about it right now and put into place that plan. And so it resolves it in your mind. So I think a lot of times it's unresolved issues that cause us to think about these things. And that's where, you know, you lose sleep, you know, you keep yourself up, you fill your mind with worry or distraction or all that, and it keeps you from the productive thoughts that would benefit you. Mm. And so there's some ways to handle it. Just say, I'm going to think about it right now. I've set aside some time later this afternoon. I'll worry about it then. Or what can I do right now? Well, I can't do anything right now, so I'm not going to think about it right now. But here's the solution. I can do this Monday morning. I'll pick it up and think about it then. You can look at it from a different way. Instead of, I can't eat donuts, I can't eat sugar, I can't eat this. Well, what can you eat? Well, I can eat fresh fruit. I can eat that. I saw cherries were out in the grocery store now. I saw all these good things that I could have. You know, let's think about all the things that we can't do, that we can do, instead of the things that we can't do. And so it's kind of like it's raining today. We can't go outside and play. this would be a great day to do. We haven't played board games forever. Hmm. You know, we haven't been able to sit and do this project that I've been wanting.

0: to do for a long time, and I keep putting it aside. Today's the day I can get that out. And actually, it becomes rather exciting then, as opposed to, oh, I can't go outside, it's raining, it's all that. Think about what you can do. So there's some real techniques. And so I'm working on that because I find myself wasting what limited brain waves I have instead of on creativity, on positivity, on things that would benefit me, things I could actually solve and resolve in my life, to things that I'm just thinking about all the time. It's useless, and it's such a waste of mental energy, emotional energy, all those sort of things. So I'm really working at, and I think there's some effective techniques that you can use to actually change the way you think in ways that'll be really beneficial.
1: Stop and smell the flowers. You've heard that one before, right?
0: Yeah, yeah.
1: I mean, that speaks more to, you know, stop and focus on the little things to stay positive in life. But if you stop and focus on the little things to help you be positive in life, not to smell the flowers because it's going to make your day brighter because you're not stressing over things that are in your life, but if you're stopping to focus on the small things that help make those bigger behavioral changes in your life, it's all going to add up, isn't it?
0: Yeah, and that's where we become far more productive, I think, about personally, but I think people in general. How much wasted energy, wasted time, instead of saying, well, you know, sitting around thinking, well, I can't do this today. Well, I can't do that today. Well, that's not going to happen today. This isn't going to work out for me. Think about, gosh, there's all kinds of things that I can do today. All right. I was going to mow the lawn today. It's raining. I can't do that. Well, you know what? I can clean the garage. You know what? I've been wanting to clean up the workshop. Oh, I've got a project that I haven't been able to finish. Today's the perfect day to do that. And suddenly it's like, wow, what an opportunity, as opposed to, oh, what a disappointment and what that I can't do. And so just switching, say, instead of saying, well, it's, you know, these are all the things you can't do today because it's raining. No, I've got all kinds of things that I can do today. Instead of wanting what you can't have, think about all the things that you can have, and just switch how your brain works. And again, if you're consumed with worry, care, well, that's all right. You need to think about that. I get it. We all have some real issues that need resolving. Yeah. But okay, what action can I take? And if I can't take an action, figure out what the next step is and worry about then. Set it on this table. Park it. All right. I'm not going to think about this until this afternoon, because I put on my calendar that at 4 o'clock today, I'm going to sit and worry about this for 10 minutes so that you can let it freeze up your mind. Something clicks in your brain that says, okay, I don't need to think about this right now because I've got it scheduled to think about it down the road. So some real things. And so I'm working on that. And I think it's been very effective.
1: There you go. Paul, I always appreciate coming in because you always expand my horizon when it comes to how well am I doing when it comes to not being in autopilot, being more active, and how I'm treating just random strangers on the road and the people in my life too.
0: Yeah, and that's where I think it's so easy to live on autopilot. Who doesn't like that, right? But life, I think, can be not only more productive, because it's not all about productivity, but more enriched.
1: Yep.
0: By it, it's a better life. It is something that expands us and makes life better for us when we do it intentionally. When we think about, you know, I'm going to make somebody's day today. I'm going to think about what I can do today. I'm going to focus on what I can accomplish today, as opposed to all the things that, well, I can't do and I'm disappointed about and all of that. So it really is an enriching experience for life, and life gets better.
1: Always appreciate you coming in for Monday Motivations.
0: It's delightful to be here. We'll see you again in another week.
1: We'll see you next week. He's here Mondays at 8:45. 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KHAS Radio 104.1, 1230 AM. We'll take a break. We'll be back. We'll crack open the mailbag. And we'll have a conversation coming up next with some good friends from Epworth Family Resources. It's right here on Party Line on KHAS.
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5: More transparency needed. I'm Erin Anderson with Agribusiness News on Brownfield. 100 years ago, our founders had a vision that transformed the future of agriculture, and we've been innovating ever since. See how it all started at pioneer.com/100. Cattle producers want the USDA to be more transparent about New World screwworm. Brownfield's Kara Hart reports.
6: Jeff Reed, a cattle producer from southern Missouri, says transparency could help him make more proactive management decisions.
7: The facilities and the true timeline on the sterile flies.
6: The pest hasn't been confirmed in Missouri, but it is present in the southern United States. USDA Undersecretary Dudley Hoskins tells Brownfield the current sterile fly production helps contain New World screwworm, but more flies are needed.
8: Right now, the number of sterile flies available remains to be 100 million. And until we get Matapa, the sterile fly production facility in Matapa online, until we get the more air base production facility online, we will still only have 100 million sterile flies.
6: He says 400 million per week is needed to eradicate the pest. In the meantime, Reed says he's been implementing better fly control strategies for the cattle on his farm. I'm Kara Hart for Brownfield.
5: A meteorologist with Aura Commodities says the rainy spring and early summer have alleviated drought concerns for much of the Corn Belt. However, Xander Lowry tells Brownfield some areas haven't fully recovered.
9: The theme we'll see as we work throughout the rest of the summer is maybe some of those northern states, you know, northern portions of Iowa into the Dakotas and Minnesota, even Nebraska, probably could use some more. But I think the further east you go, especially in Illinois and Indiana, we're catching up pretty well, I would say.
5: He says other areas could see too much rain as the wet pattern is expected to continue.
9: Next two or so weeks, you're going to see continued positive rainfall across the upper Midwest. And then down, of course, into the Ohio Valley. Some of that overraining regionally should be something to keep an eye out for as we work into the end of June and into the start of July.
5: The abundance may be short-lived, as Lowry says long-term outlooks show El Nino bringing a drier and warmer weather pattern to the Midwest this fall and into the winter. An ag economist says a new tool from Purdue Center for Commercial Agriculture could help producers calculate the cost of production. Chad Fichter says the platform utilizes local data to give farmers a more accurate financial picture.
10: Just knowing and having some confidence creates better outcomes for producers. And so what we wanted to do is kind of create a starting point that was region specific. What would be the best use of these working capital dollars?
5: Fichter says the tool is available to all U.S. farmers and is supported by funding from the Indiana Soybean Alliance and Indiana Corn Marketing Council. Go to brownfieldagnews.com for more. I'm Erin Anderson for Brownfields.
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0: 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We are back on the show about 9:11 Central here on this Monday morning. Joined in studio with a couple of friends from Epworth Family Resources. Julie Troy's the development manager. Cheryl, was it Canolis? Is that right?
1: Canolis.
0: Cheryl Canolis, you're the director of foster care with Epworth Family Resources. Appreciate you guys being here.
2: Yes, thank you.
0: And you guys are out of York, is that right?
2: Correct.
0: So walk me through this, Julie. For folks who may not know Epworth Family Resources, start with the big picture. Who are you? What kind of work do you do for Nebraska families?
2: Well, we've actually been around for over 135 years. Started in York as a orphanage. Sorry.
0: That's all right.
2: And then we kind of transitioned over to group homes, and now we've transitioned into more in-home services. So we have foster care services and we have in-home family services. So when a family's at risk of losing their children, we will go in and we will provide them resources to kind of get back on track with our in-home family specialist. And then foster care services goes out and recruits, supports, and trains all of our foster parents to take in children. That's just a quick overview of what we do.
0: So your mission talks about bringing hope, healing to children, to youth, to families. What does that look like for you guys on a normal day?
2: Madness, I would say. Honestly, we have staff that, even though we have an office in York, we also have an office in Beatrice. We actually cover the entire state of Nebraska. Most of our staff are either in South Central Nebraska or Southeast Nebraska, but we can go as far as Ogallala if we wanted to, but we really just stay in those areas and we go out to the homes, work with the families, work with the children, give them trainings or get them in sort of some sort of trainings or provide them resources to reach out and better themselves.
0: Yeah. Julie, how long have you been with Epworth?
2: In July it'll be 3 years.
0: 3 years?
2: Mm-hmm.
0: Cheryl, how about you?
1: In January, it'll be 3 years.
0: 3 years. Okay. Have you guys worked in, the reason I ask, have you worked in social services or anything like this beforehand? I'm sure this isn't your first gig within social services by any means.
2: Right. Cheryl's got a lot of experience. I really come from the nonprofit world.
0: Okay.
2: I was in a nursing home nonprofit for 15 years. So my.
0: The reason I ask is, you know, I was in foster care myself, and it's easy, it's similar to when you're in school, to say, back in my day, foster care was different in the 1990s than it
2: Absolutely.
0: Is today. And I think there's been a big push over the last even 10 or 15 years here in the state to what you said. I mean, not only are you guys working with foster families, but there's been a push from the state to help families keep the kids in the home. And
2: yes.
0: So talk to us about that, the services that you're providing to families when it comes to helping that happen, help the kids stay in home. Because as we know, children in homes, even when something's happening, say a mother or father has an addiction to drugs or something like that, ripping the kid from the home can have a traumatic experience for that kid.
2: Absolutely. So a lot of people don't believe that. But when you think about taking a child out of their home and putting them in with, say, a foster family who they don't know, maybe even in another community that they're not familiar with, is very traumatic.
0: Yeah.
2: So trying to keep them at home as long as they're safe is the better option. So if somebody, say, needs to go to AA, we provide them with places that they can go.
0: Yeah.
2: Maybe it's an issue with neglect or getting on some sort of state program to purchase food, or it could be simply be that, you know, maybe they need a home. So helping them get into a home, an apartment, or house, whichever fits them best. That's what our staff are going out there and doing on the in-home side.
0: I want to ask you here, Cheryl. Cheryl Canolis here with us. I said it right there?
1: Yes.
0: Canolis. There we go. Said it at the right time. A director of foster care. A lot of folks, as I was getting older, I didn't have kids with my wife and I until we were 35. I'm 40 now, so we waited a long time. But one of the things we thought about before we had kids, had three of them, was that we were going to become foster parents. You know, I had gone through it, and I knew the importance of being a foster parent, etc. But folks who may not come from a background like I do may not know what it involves. What does being a foster parent mean? What kind of support do you provide once these folks say yes?
1: So being a foster parent is opening your home up and bringing a child or maybe a group of siblings into your home, giving them some normalcy, giving them some safety, some stability, a place for them to process what they've been through, but then also supporting the youth and in some cases supporting bio family and getting back to where the kids could be safely reunified with their parents. The process of being licensed, it's 6 to 8 weeks. There's 21 hours of training, pre-service training you have to do, background checks, a home study. We'd like to get to know you.
0: Yeah.
1: And in the process of getting to know you, we know your family and we know what your strengths are. So that comes into account when we place children.
0: Yeah. What are some of the questions that folks have? Because you guys have a monthly Q&A, a monthly Zoom that folks can attend.
2: Correct.
0: On your website. Tell us about that, first of all. And then also, what kind of questions that folks have when it comes to becoming a foster parent?
1: Well, we had our first Q&A June 1st. That was our very first one. And the questions we had were a lot about what's the process? What's it look like? How long does it take? What does the training consist of? Like, what are we going to learn about? And which training consists of a lot of trauma-informed care, understanding the whole child welfare system, what it looks like to be a foster care parent on from that aspect,
0: yeah,
1: if that makes sense.
0: Yeah, it does.
1: That's a lot of the questions we get asked. And that's where I would like people, though, when they come in, ask the questions that are really on your brain, because I know a lot of people want to be foster parents, but there's that fear there because there's all the horror stories out there about foster kids being bad.
0: Huh. But one thing I try to tell folks is that I mean, listen, a lot of these kids are coming from places that, you know, the terrible things have happened.
1: Mm-hmm.
0: And there's no getting away from that, to be sure. Some worse than others, certainly. But when you are stepping in as a foster parent or as a mentor or any way that you're talking about stepping in a child who needs its life, the impact you're having, you may not even ever get to see the results of that, because this kid, hopefully, once they get it someday, are going to be in a grown adult, making their own decisions, so to speak. But these moments are what is vital. And we know that research shows that you know, these kids, as they're growing up and these terrible things happen to them, that's okay. I mean, things happen. But if we forget about them, if we don't try to make sure that they're going to have something traumatic happen and then try to go through therapy and have a positive person in their life, a father or mother figure in their life, a positive home, a place to brush their teeth and to have family dinner and to go to church and to play Little League baseball. Those things are important. And some kids are completely missing out on that. So folks listening in, if you can serve in that role, you can make a huge difference, can't you?
1: Yes, especially here in Hastings. If a child has to come and go into foster care, we really want them to go into a home in their local community, because then that helps with that trauma, because then they'll maybe get to stay in the same school and have their same friend group instead of being removed from a home in Hastings and then being put in a home in Omaha. That's a huge change for a child.
0: Yeah. It definitely is. I was in foster care a couple different times when I was 7 and 8. And then when I was 13 and 14, I had some good experiences and I had some bad experiences, just like anywhere else. You go to a lot of schools, you're going to have some good experiences and bad ones, to be sure. But I'll tell you this, the positivity I had from foster care completely comes from the selfless folks who served as my foster parents. I call her mom now. Her name is Pat. She's 78 years old. She's got 4 children of her own that are biological children, and she's adopted about 7 or 8 others after fostering probably hundreds of kids over the last 45 years. And she's 78 years old, still taking care of kids in her own home. That's the kind of the selfless folks we have. But without people like that, I wouldn't be hosting this show right now. I wouldn't be here with you. I might be in a jail cell somewhere, or I may be 6 feet under where we are. I can say that. Folks don't get that if they don't see it firsthand.
2: Right. We have a family that I sat down and visited their foster parents. And I thought it was interesting because it was right around the time I met with Brandon a couple of months back just to talk about talking at one of our fundraisers for Epworth. And I thought it was interesting that the foster parents were like, we were so amazed that when we had Thanksgiving and they all sat around the table to eat, that was the coolest thing those kids had ever done. And then I talked to Brandon not too long after that, and he's like, one of the best things that I remember is sitting down at a table with my foster family, and I've never done that before. And so the things that we take for granted every day, these kids are missing out on, and we can provide it. And even if it's not long-term and it's respite care, I know Cheryl can talk a little bit on respite care, but that's a huge need as well.
0: Yeah, tell us about that, Cheryl.
1: So respite care is just basically giving foster parents a break. It's maybe a weekend, maybe a week. Sometimes there's situations where an emergency comes up with the foster family and they have to travel, and they're not able to take the foster youth with them. So we look for families that are willing to just provide that temporary safety for them. Sometimes it's a fun break for the foster youth. We had a youth went to foster home out on a farm, and she was so excited when we were pulling up because she was like, they have horses and they have cows. And I was like, yeah, they do. And I was checking in with her while she was there for a week, and she was having a blast. She was getting up helping with the farm chores, and she was a city girl, so she thought it was a vacation for her.
0: The biggest thing for me was, to your point, Julie, was the regimentation, was the waking up and, okay, we have breakfast at 7. We brush our teeth together. I never did that, you know what I mean? We have family together. We have family dinner together, meals together. We go to church together. These were such a foreign thing to me, to have a safe space to come into. To I can come up to you and give you a hug anytime I need as a child. Like, that is, it's something that I didn't experience. And to have that, it was so foreign to me. And so these kids, man, they need some love. And
2: absolutely.
0: And if you can be a foster parent, definitely reach out. You can go to EpworthFamilyResources.org. Is there any, if folks want to reach out, is there an email address, that website, the best place to go? What should they do?
2: The email would be
1: fostercare@EpworthFamilyResources.org.
0: fostercare@epworthfamilyresources.org is the email to get to. Got to say a big thank you to Julie and to Cheryl. Anything else you want to say before we go?
2: On our Q&A, there is, if you go to our website, we have a Q&A the first Monday of every month at 8 p.m., except for Labor Day. I just realized that we landed on that day, but typically every Monday, first Monday of the month, and there is a QR code that if you go to our website, you can scan and you can register to be in one of those Zooms.
0: There you go. Check that out. All the information online, EpworthFamilyResources.org. That's the website to get to. Julie Troy, the development manager. Cheryl Canales is the director of foster care with Epworth Family Resources. Big thank you to both of you for coming in, and I hope you have a good travel back to York and to Beatrice.
2: All right. Thank you.
0: 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We're going to crack open the mailbag. We'll take your call. Have some fun. 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

0: 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It's 9:26 Central, and we're rocking and rolling outside the studio, 62 degrees. Let's go ahead and get to what folks are selling today, shall we?
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0: Soup? I suppose you can get some soup. It's overcast. 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
0: But our good buddy at 403 North Indian Street in Scotia, he's going strong. 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And an area rug, 50 by 70 inches. It's been in storage. Got to dust her off there a little bit. $10 there. 469-7134. 469-7134.
12: I don't know why that made me just think of like somebody trying to sell a rug and go, oh, you know, you just dust it off.
0: Just hit it a couple times
12: there
0: and start coughing. Yeah. Oh, man. Good times. Somebody's got a Weber Genesis 2. I believe that's 1B for Weber. I could be wrong. Oh, yeah. Nope. It's going to have two Bs for it.
12: I don't know what that means.
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12: We got a brand new Ego battery that's normally $350. 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Someone else has a magnetic towing light kit asking $80 for that. 402-469-1811. 402-469-1811. And someone else selling a Park Avenue 2004, Park Avenue that is, with 111 miles on it, asking $7,950. I believe they brought that down about $1,000. And they've also got a light blue recliner. $95. And they've also got a 6-foot-long couch for $100. You can get a hold of them at 308-390-4013. 308-390-4013.
0: Is the number to call. 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
12: We got small block Chevy heads from a 69 Chevy Camaro, $100 for that, and also... 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
0: Good morning. You're on Party Line.
1: Any special care?
2: Yeah, I have a sewing machine. It was
1: those exposed areas.
2: Body with the tablets.
0: All right.
2: I want $100 for it. If they can come and look at it today, I can. It's 738 South Chicago Avenue. They can call me at 402-469-5638. And that garage sale, I'm changing it to Friday and Saturday, the same time, 9 to 4, because the way it sounds like it's going to rain.
0: Yes, ma'am. We'll change that. 738 South Chicago, Friday and Saturday, 9 to 4. Is that right?
2: Yeah, and then I want $100 for the sewing machine and the tablet.
0: All right. We'll get that listed. 469-5638.
2: Yep.
0: All right. Thanks for calling in. We appreciate you calling. Did you hear the J.G. Wentworth commercial in the background?
12: Yeah.
0: 538. J.D. Hunter Empire today. Yeah, good morning. You're on Party Line.
12: Oh, my goodness.
3: Good morning, Brandon.
0: Hey, how's it going?
3: I have a question. Do you guys take comments?
0: We take comments, of course. Yes, critiques, all of it.
3: I was listening to Paul this morning, and it reminded me of a verse in the Bible. It's in Romans. And can I read it to you?
0: You sure can. Go ahead.
3: Okay. And I know that nothing good lives in me, that is, in my sinful nature. I want to do what is right, but I can't. I want to do what is good, but I don't. I don't want to do what is wrong, but I do it anyway. But if I do what I don't want to do, I am not really the one doing it. It is the sin living in me that does it. And it just reminded me of this verse when he was talking about doing things that, you know we need to do it, but we just... We don't. It just reminded me of that, and I felt like I needed to share that.
0: Well, I appreciate you calling in and sharing it with us.
3: Yeah, and then I have a couple things that I want to list on Party Line.
0: Yeah, go ahead.
3: We have a Bowflex that hasn't been used for a long time. It's in good shape. It has all the parts to it and all the weights. We want $300 for that. And then I cleaned my closet this weekend, and I had a whole kitchen table full of clothes piled high, and they are all blouses 3X, and I would like to sell those. And what I think I need to do is just give you my address and my phone number, and people can just come look at them and take what they want. My number is 402-984-8658, and my address is 209 East D Street here in Hastings.
0: All right. We'll get that, Lynn. 984-8658, and that's 209 East D, as in Dog Street. Got it. We'll get it listed for you.
3: Okay. Thank you so much.
0: Thanks for calling in, and thanks for sharing that Bible verse with us this morning, too.
3: Yes, absolutely. Bye.
0: All right. We'll talk to you later. Good morning. You're on Party Line.
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0: Hey, what's your phone number?
4: 402-469-6421.
0: All right. We appreciate you calling in. We'll get it listed for you. Again, that number, 469-6421, the number to call. Appreciate it. We'll take a break. Bethany, what do you say?
12: Let's go.
0: Hey, we got one more after this. It's 9:35. Party Line continues next on KHAS.
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0: Hopefully you had a good Father's Day weekend. We're back, KHAS Radio. Rod Stewart didn't have a good weekend, Bethany.
1: What does that mean?
0: Well, he almost fainted Friday night on stage. He was in Utah and had to use an oxygen tank.
1: You know what? I would faint if I was in Utah, too.
0: You ever been to Utah?
1: No.
0: Me neither.
1: I passed through there.
0: I was going to say it's pretty high in the mountains. Was that why you'd be fainting? Because you're low altitude?
1: No, I'd just be fainting because it's Utah.
0: You'll have to let's spell that one out, Bethany, for us.
1: No, you can get the context.
0: Hey, listen, you can't get to Donner Pass without through Utah.
1: Going through Utah.
0: All right, KHAS. But anyway, Rod Stewart on stage in Utah almost fainted. He had to use an oxygen tank. He struggled to get through Young Turks, a song he had, and was seen using the piano, stage barriers, and even a pole to support him up. At one point, a couple crew members wheeled out an oxygen tank, gave him a little breathing treatment. Rod told the crowd, quote, "The show must go on. I nearly blanking fainted right there. You wouldn't mind if I sit down for this one, would you?" He recently came under fire for canceling a show less than an hour before the start because of, quote, an acute upper respiratory infection that had resulted in laryngitis. Then he took a private jet to attend a World Cup game the next day.
1: Oh, well.
0: Listen.
1: Two things can be correct at the same time.
0: True.
1: He could have just wanted to bail at the other one and then actually got sick at this one.
0: It is tough being a performer because when you're doing hundreds of shows, things are going to happen. You're going to get a case of the bubble guts one of these days. You're not going to be able to perform at 7 p.m. It's going to happen. It's just going to happen. Good morning. You're on Party Line.
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0: Okay.
2: My phone number is 402-469-7898.
0: We'll get it listed for you.
2: Yep, that's right. Okay, well, thank you so much, Brandon.
0: Thank you, Brandon. Appreciate you calling in. KHAS Radio, 1041, 1230 AM. 469-7898. Got some free boxes. Moving boxes.
1: Moving boxes.
0: Cardboard boxes.
1: That's right.
0: Somebody else has a Barbie dolls, cookbooks. 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Needs to be put together, never been opened, never been used. $60 there. 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Or 469-5638. 469-5638. 72-inch touch screen TV. $125 at 460-7833. 460-7833. Somebody else with four boxes of brand new diapers for kids, babies, size 8 to 14 pounds and 12 to 18 pounds. $20 for each box at 469-0095. 469-0095, the number to call.
1: I'm going to go a little backwards up here on this list. Let's see. We got four pairs of women's shoes, size 7. That includes tennis shoes, sandals, and a pair of boots. Asking $25 for all. You can get a hold of them at 402-984-1558, 402-984-1558. We've also got linoleum, measures 9 by 12, and a roll of chain link fence that measures 6 feet tall, $35 for that, and also a king-sized headboard. Don't know how much they want for that, but they've got two, I believe, celebrity tomato plants in a pot, $3 for one or $6 for both, at 402-469-7116, 402-469-7116. Someone else has an 03 Dodge Caravan with 184,000 miles on it. It runs well. Brand new battery. You can get a hold of them at 402-469-9879. 402-469-9879. For a second, I thought you were scrolling on TikTok on your computer. I was like, Are you scrolling while I'm reading off the mailbag?
0: I was a little bit because I pulled something up here on the National Weather Service.
1: Oh, I gotcha.
0: Did you know that, 2 days ago, Saturday, we received 1.76 inches of rain.
1: Jeez.
0: It was the most ever recorded in Hastings on a single day on June 20th.
1: Well, there you go.
0: Ever recorded on June 20th. The last high was 1.46, so we had 1.76
1: inches. When was that?
0: 1967.
1: Oh. Goodness.
0: Good morning. You're on Party Line.
3: Yeah, I have some farm items for sale.
0: Okay.
3: I have about half a dozen rear wheel weights for Minneapolis Moline. It's all tractor shows and stuff coming up.
0: Okay.
3: I have a David Bradley flare box grain trailer. It's good shape. And have a home-built round bale hauler. You can pull it behind a pickup and just back up to the bale and stab a Dutton Langston crank into it and lift her up onto the rear axle. Yeah, just get some, just take an offer off that, all the stuff.
0: All right.
3: Just trying to keep from mowing weeds around it and everything, so I'm not using it anymore. So.
0: There you go. You got anything else for us, or is that it?
3: That's it.
0: Okay. Hey, what's your phone number?
3: 469-6642.
0: 469-6642?
3: Yeah.
0: We'll get it listed for you. Appreciate you calling. Hope you have a good one. Again, that number, 469-6642, the number to call. I always love the... Whenever we get farmers or ranchers that call in, and they've got farm equipment that I've never heard. I mean, I've heard of a hauler before and a round baler.
1: For the most part, I don't really know what I'm writing down, but I'm like, yes, I will list it for you.
0: Got a half dozen real wheel weights. Got some flare box, grain trailers, round baler hauler.
1: Exactly like that.
0: I'm like, man, just write it down. I'll Google it later. It'll make sense.
1: Yeah, pretty much is what I'm thinking. But I also think, too, like, even if I get it wrong, there's going to be somebody out there that knows what they're talking about anyway.
0: Here's
1: right?
0: how it goes.
1: That's
0: everybody
1: interested.
0: Everybody except for me knows what they're talking about.
1: No, that's how I feel, too. I'm really a city kid.
0: That's where I'm at, too. What's funny is we're both, people consider both of us city kids.
1: Yeah.
0: But you grew up in Hastings, and I grew up. Isn't that funny?
1: Yeah, I know.
0: Some folks
1: know.
0: Consider Hastings to be a big town, which makes me laugh. Because, listen, on one side of the thing, this is the biggest town I'll ever live in again. I'll never live in a town bigger than Hastings.
1: Like, really?
0: Never again.
1: You're not into it.
0: Never
1: you're
0: again.
1: You're over it.
0: But on the other side, it's like, no, you guys have no idea. Like, I used to
1: oh,
0: wait,
1: for sure.
0: I used to wait at 90th and Dodge in Omaha at 5 o'clock in the afternoon for minutes before traffic would move.
1: Oh, my goodness gracious. No.
0: And that was back. That was 20 years ago when it wasn't as bad
1: yeah,
0: as it is.
1: Yeah, if you go to any other, like, I've been to St. Louis, Kansas, and... Kansas isn't that big. Well,
0: bigger than us, but
1: bigger than us. But
0: still,
1: I mean, everywhere that I've gone on road trips, Colorado, there's tires all over the road. Like, what's going on with people's tires? There's tire scraps everywhere.
0: Getting blown out.
1: Anyway, speaking of being city kids, we got flaxseed from North Dakota, $5 a bag, and also a seed grinder for $5. And the tire spade. Why does it say tile? Tire spade for $12. Call 308-850-7410. 308-850-7410. We've also got a wooden garage storage cabinet. I almost said cabinet. that's a 5-shelf, and it measures 19 inches wide by 19 inches deep by 5.5 feet tall, approximately. And it's got a door latch on that. $20 and a heavy-duty vise that... bolts on a workbench for $20. 402-462-8861. 402-462-8861.
0: For the record, it was tile spade, not tire spade.
1: Oh, really?
0: You were correct. It was tile spade, yep. I remember the call. And after Googling it, found out I was right. So, there you go. All right.
1: Can't there you chance. Go.
0: 104.1, 1230 AM, rocking and rolling through Party Line 945 Central outside the KHAS studios. Currently 64 degrees, a few clouds right now. East wind at 6 miles per hour. Dew point hitting right now at about 57 degrees and the humidity at 78%. And we've got some items for sale. You were still on the last page, correct?
1: I'm down at the several packages of drip irrigation parts.
0: You so, got it. 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Hey, our video last week, Bethany.
1: Yeah, what about our video?
0: The silly, goofy one we did about e-bikes.
1: E-bikes.
0: You know when a video does well, because here's it happens every time I've ever done a video, whether it's on KHAS's page or my own personal one. First round, you get your followers that see it. Oh, yes. This is funny. Haha, good job. Yeah. This is great. Your second round, you're going to get the local people who will also probably pile on with agreeing with you. you know, oh, this is great. This is so true. It's also true in Grand Island, etc. And then you get the third round. And the third round is always folks that are always biting back. These people think they're funny and they're not.
1: Yeah.
0: Why is that guy's left eye bigger than his right one? You know, stuff like that.
1: Did we get any hate on that?
0: We got a little bit of hate.
1: I didn't stick around to see here. Let me, I'm curious now.
0: We got our first hate because, well, not our first hate, because somebody
1: this
0: shared.
1: This is not our first rodeo with hate.
0: No. But somebody shared the post and they were like, they shared it on the complaints page. It was funny.
1: Hey, I mean, statistically though, the video's doing great. And if you're doing great, that means that you're going to get some hate comments. That means that you're doing good.
0: You are. You are. The engagement on that one's out of this world, by the way.
1: Yeah, for sure. 109 comments.
0: Check out how much money that one's made.
1: How can I check that?
0: If you're logged into the KHS, when you click on it. Yeah. It's wild.
1: I don't think it shows me that.
0: It should. If you
1: maybe
0: click
1: in
0: insights.
1: The back end. Oh, insights.
0: Yeah.
1: Let's see.
0: Because you can have, what's wild about Facebook is you can have a page that doesn't have a post that doesn't have a million views.
1: Yeah.
0: If it has engagement, it's doing numbers.
1: Hey, who's getting that money? Not us.
0: Listen. Yeah. Pizza party. Pizza party. KHAS.
1: Guys, the pizza party guy is coming. The pizza guy is coming.
0: Lana says it's hot down here. She's down in Jacksonville. Getting some afternoon showers. Hey, we're going to get some afternoon showers, it looks like, too. Not today, but Tuesday, Wednesday, Thursday, Friday. Looks like we're going to.
1: That's crazy, though, because over here, when it's hot and we're going to get some showers, you know that that's a recipe for
0: disaster.
1: Yeah.
0: Disaster.
1: But I guess in Florida, that's just normal.
0: It is. It's normal.
1: It's normal every day.
0: From here through October, it's hurricane weather. So you're hoping ain't nothing going to be hitting. All right. Yeah. We'll take a break. Our final one of the hour, Bethany and I, commercial free, you and me, right after this on KHAS.
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0: And we're back. It's 9:51 Central, KHAS Radio, rocking and rolling here on a Monday. Methany and I here in studio. We didn't get a winner on Factor Bullcrap.
1: No, not today.
0: And so
1: that's okay. We had like three winners last week or something like that.
0: We did.
1: Two or three.
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1: Oh, there will be.
0: 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Papa Lion's Fireworks going to be getting set up here in the coming days. $30 certificate, just $21. And the Minden Opera House, they're going to be playing The Emperor's New Clothes, June 26th and 7th. 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And my favorite farmer is back. If you know a farmer who deserves to get some love, well, you can show some love to the farmer at Facebook.com/KHAS Radio. There's a pinned page at the top of the pinned post at the top of the page. Got me over here stumbling over words. And when you click on it, you just find a place to post a picture. There's several others who have done the same. Post a picture of your favorite farmer. Make sure you know who they are. And list their name. The picture with the most likes is going to win the $200 gift basket. Big shout out to our good friends at ConEd Auto Care, Landmark Implement, Klein Insurance, CPI, Mary Lanning Healthcare, and Russ's Market here in Hastings.
1: It just got worse as you kept on reading it.
0: And I had to continue.
1: You had to start with if they need some love, show them some love. We're getting
0: man
1: the post with the most likes.
0: Jeez, get it in there and get it on Facebook. All right.
1: Wait, man. What?
0: I'm still enamored that sled dogs wear mascara. The mushing sled dogs in Alaska.
1: I think that's the sleigh of them.
0: Slay.
1: Get it?
0: Yes.
1: Slay? Sled dogs?
0: Yeah, I got it. All right, 104.1, 1230 a.m., rocking and rolling on a Monday.
1: That's my version of a dad joke right there.
0: Do you...
1: The sled dogs are slay.
0: That's definitely a dad joke.
1: Yeah.
0: Definitely a dad
1: right?
0: joke. Do you... Have you reached the age yet where you're already planning for the 4th of July, like a week or two in advance?
1: No, I haven't gotten there just yet.
0: When
1: does that happen?
0: 30, 35.
1: Oh, okay, yeah, no. I still got about 10 years.
0: But I remember when I was, back in my day, when I was
1: back
0: your age,
1: there.
0: It always felt like 4th of July plans were never made before 48 hours before the day. Like,
1: really?
0: I didn't know what I was doing on the 4th of July. Unless it's grandpa, unless you have grandpa does the same thing every year, then of course you're going to go to grandpa's house.
1: But most of the time, I have no idea.
0: Yeah.
1: I kind of just browse around. If my friends have something going on, I go there for a little bit.
0: Flying by the seat of my pants. Like,
1: yes.
0: That's what it feels like.
1: By the pants, indeed.
0: That's what it feels like. All right. But if you are looking to get some fireworks, ShopWheelerDealer.com. We got deals there.
1: Deals galore.
0: Indeed. Papa Lion's Fireworks, $30 certificate,
1: right.
0: Just $21.
1: That's right.
0: And speaking of 4th of July, I'm going to be up at

0: Nate, bring your lawn chairs and your dancing shoes, and maybe some hungry tummies is what I was trying to say.
1: Some homies.
0: Bring some homies down there too. to the 7th annual fireworks extravaganza. That's at Jerry Spady Chevrolet, July 3rd, 4 until 10.
1: That's right.
0: All right. KHAS Radio. Let's go ahead and do a speed run through what folks are looking for. What do you say?
1: Let's do it.
2: Oh, would you look at this. Oh, would you look at that? A flip phone. They still make those things? Oh, look at it.
3: Yeah, well, I'm flipping out over it myself.
2: Okay, good. Keep flipping. Oh, would you look at this.
0: Somebody's looking for a few 50-foot soaker hoses. Give a call if you got it. At 469-9691. Somebody else looking for somebody to help go through some outdoor stuff. 469-1309. 469-1309. And somebody else looking for TV trays with stands, the old kind. 469-6058. Excuse me. 469-6085. 469-6085.
1: Yes, sir. Someone else. Okay. Oh, wait. No, it's Annette. She's looking for some firewood and also looking for tires for an 05 Chevy Impala, size 225/60R16s and a 98 tread. Yes. She's also looking for wood railing for her steps and old yard ornaments and gourds to paint. Also in search of a thin piece of carpet, preferably rubberback, 12x13 it should measure, and also looking for burgundy outside paint. And last but not least, looking for parts for a drop ceiling. Give Annette a call at 402-519-3699, 402-519-3699. Someone else looking for someone to mow and weed whack in the Pauline Township. If you can help with that, 402-771-2559, 402-771-2559. And someone looking for a Ford truck ring that they left at Libs Park, key ring, that is. They're looking for the key for Ford truck that they left at Libs Park, 402-469-2465.
0: I was going to say, does that ring true for you? Give us a call,
1: 469. Oh, no. Dad jokes galore. 402-469-2465.
0: Is the number to call. We've also got some items somebody's looking for. How about a 6-foot-wide gate for a dog? 469-3712. 469-3712.
1: You said that with a twang.
0: A little twang on it. Yeah. Somebody else looking for glass jars with lids that are 48 ounces or more, free if possible, or they'll take them from you for a fee if you are being reasonable about it. They got to be clean, though. 531-313-3101. 531-313-3101. The number to call.
1: We got someone looking for a dehumidifier, preferably one with a drain tube. 402-984-7343. 402-984-7343.
0: Is the number to call. Also on the list, somebody looking for a pole saw, preferably battery operated, at 984-7343. Was that the same number?
1: Oh.
0: 984-734. It just felt like it. 7343. Somebody else looking to buy vintage rhinestone costume jewelry in wearable condition. They're a non-dealer at 469-4285. 469-4285. Do we get pizza today?
1: No, we don't.
0: Okay. No donuts?
1: Probably not.
0: No. Cupcakes?
1: No. You know what sounds good, though, is an Eileen's cookie.
0: Eileen's cookies. No quiche.
1: For breakfast.
0: No Eggs Benedict over there.
1: No quiche.
0: Breakfast burritos. Nothing?
1: No.
0: You can double check for me. Just somebody in search of a women's 26. She's jumping. I'm joking. 26-inch women's bike.
1: For you can hope and dream.
0: No, okay. 984-4568. 984-4568. Somebody needs a taxidermist in York for a fish. That sounds like a joke, but it's not. 745-0588. 745-0588. Somebody else looking for a house to rent outside of town. 531. Hopefully you didn't get to all this. 248-2850. 531-248-2850.
1: We got someone looking for artificial flowers to decorate graves at the HRC Cemetery in Hastings. 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
0: They said getting old was going to be easy. I reached down to get a piece of paper, and I feel like I threw my shoulder out.
1: I don't think
0: out.
1: I've ever heard anybody say getting old is easy.
0: All right. Well, I thought maybe it would reverse the process. All right. Thanks to our sponsors.
1: Speak it into existence.
0: Thanks to our sponsors. Adams County Historical Society, Paul's Cigar Lounge, Edward.

0: Jones, Central Community College, Furniture and Mattress Direct, UNL Animal Research Center, ASAP, and Pat's Auto Repair and Towing, bringing you a party line on a Monday here on the show. It just flies by, doesn't it?
1: I almost said on a Monday afternoon. It doesn't fly by that quick.
0: Feels like an afternoon.
1: I know.
0: For some of us.
1: For some of us.
0: Hey, I'm going to be here until 2 o'clock. Not excited about that. Brad Beam's still out covering for old The Beamster. Can we call him The Beamster?
1: The Beamster? You know what? We're going to have a new nickname for him by the time he comes back, and he's going to look at us and be like, what?
0: Yep.
1: That's what he gets for leaving for so long. Oh, the Beamster.
0: The Beamster. All right.
1: My goodness, that sounds like a nickname I would give a teacher.
0: Beamerino.
1: Ay, ay, ay.
0: K-H-A-S. Big thank you for all of you taking part in what we do. I'll be sticking around. Bethany's going to get out of here. She'll be back, though, 2 to 6 for the afternoon sundoff. So check out the Dad Joke at 2:20, the Daily Pick Me Up at 4:20, and get your requests in. The All Request Hour. You can request any song at 462-2511. Text the word request and the band and the song to 462-2511. We'll play at the 5 o'clock hour. KHAS 104.1, 1230 AM. Bidding you adieu on a Monday. We'll see you on Tuesday. KHAS.
1: Yes.
0: I had to try.
1: To right. Wesson Day.
0: Indeed. We'll talk to you later. You've been listening to Party Line on KHAS Radio. 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
3: ABC News, I'm Brian Clark. Vice President J.D. Vance in Switzerland said there's still a lot to do, but the first round of talks with Iran went well, focused on a permanent agreement to end the war.
4: The final deal is the house. We set the foundation. We haven't built the house, but we've laid a successful foundation to get to a good place for the American people.
3: He said that one key area of agreement is that Iran will allow International Atomic Energy Agency inspectors back into the country. President Trump said on social media that vandals who damaged the reflecting pool in Washington could get 10 years in prison. He's blaming the vandals for causing the pool's new lining to peel, but he's not offered evidence. The UK is going to have its 7th prime minister in a decade after Keir Starmer announced he's stepping down as Labour Party leader today and prime minister, former Manchester Mayor Andy Burnham, seen as the likely successor. Powerful storms expected to move into the eastern U.S. today. Severe weather blamed for 3 deaths in the Midwest over the weekend. This is ABC News. Authorities in Congo say the number of confirmed cases in the country's Ebola outbreak have now exceeded 1,000. There have been 254 deaths, and officials say it is still a major challenge to trace those who've been in contact with patients. They also say the peak of the outbreak is still ahead. It's the first full day of summer, but many teenagers who want to work have come up empty in their job search, says ABC's Allison Kosick.
5: One report predicts this summer could mark the lowest level for teen employment since 1948, when the government began tracking the data. Fewer employers are hiring 16 to 19-year-olds for a variety of reasons. Many starter jobs have been taken over by technology, and there's more competition these days from older, more experienced workers.
3: Wyndham Clark won golf's U.S. Open for the second time in his career Sunday. I'm Brian Clark, ABC News.
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0: 6 pence, none the richer. KHAS Radio, 104.1, 1230 AM. Justin Carey, 6 pence, none the richer's bassist, just passed away this weekend at the age of 50, coincidentally enough. Rest in peace, big guy. They definitely had their touch on what pop music was in the late 90s, to be sure. They went against the grain a little bit, and we enjoyed it. At least I did. Much more coming up here on the KHAS Radio. 104.1, 1230 AM midday show with, well, Brad Beam normally. Not today, though. It's me here in studio. Got much more music coming up. A little Def Leppard straight ahead. Stay with us.
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6: Cloudy skies with a few peaks of sun today, with highs around 73. Winds out of the southeast, 5 to 10 miles per hour. Lows level off around 57. Tonight, partly cloudy skies. Thunderstorms likely tomorrow. High temperatures reach up to 75. Cloudy skies expected. Temps below average Wednesday and Thursday, with highs from the low 70s to the upper 70s. Storms both days. I'm meteorologist Laura Lockwood on KHAS Radio, 1230 AM and 104.1 FM.
0: 62 degrees outside the KHAS studios. And a 6 mile an hour wind out of the south going on right now. KHAS Radio. A little George Benson straight ahead. We've got the Go-Go's here in our future as well on KHAS Radio, 104.1, 1230 AM, and Mr. Big. It's all next in the next 20 minutes on KHAS.

0: I'll be there for you, the Remembrance, on KHAS Radio, 104.1, 1230 AM. We're rocking and rolling and working our way through the 10 o'clock hour here. It's normally Brad Beam in studio, but not today. No, no, it's me here all day until 2 o'clock. Bethany Brunson will be in for the afternoon sound off. It's coming up here on KHAS Radio at 2 o'clock. We got a lot of time before then. What am I going to do for lunch? I don't know. Text me in. What are you doing for lunch? 462-2511. Maybe I'll copy you. Fry bologna sandwiches? I love them. KHAS.
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0: 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Hopefully you had a good Father's Day weekend. It was a little rainy. I still got the grill out. Still got some fun out. Fun's out, guns out, meat's out. Hey, we had the bacon sheets out, too. Made a little bacon on the smoker this weekend. It was good. What'd you do? 462-2511. Love to hear your menu for the Father's Day weekend. Going to take a little farm break. Brownfield, it's next on KHAS.
1: Soybeans and hogs are mixed. Corn's lower, cattle are higher. I'm John Perkins with a Brownfield Market Update. 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Soybeans are mixed and corn's down ahead of this afternoon's crop progress update. July beans are 1.5 lower at 1121 and a quarter. August is down a quarter at 1128. July corn's 5.5 lower at 412. September's down 5 at 420 and a quarter. Live and feeder cattle are up, watching the distribution of the show list. August live, 60 higher, 247.22, and October's up 60 at 240.57. August feeders are 315 higher at 369.62. And hogs are on the mostly lower side of things, watching demand, with July down 17 at 94.85, and August lean 2 cents lower at 96.70. John Perkins, Brownfield.
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8: 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Actress Meryl Streep is celebrating a birthday today. Have June bugs made an appearance around your porch lights yet? Here are some interesting facts about those big beetles. While we consider them nuisances at best, the ancient Egyptians, who called them scarabs, considered the bugs extremely lucky. They were buried with royalty, and good luck tokens were carved for their images. For Native Americans, toasted June bugs were a medicinal treatment for anemia, dehydration, and other ailments. They're said to have a surprisingly sweet molasses-like flavor and a satisfying crunch. Something to think about as they buzz around the patio this summer. That is your Old Farmer's Almanac Radio Report. 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
9: Cloudy skies with a few peaks of sun today, with highs around 73. Winds out of the southeast, 5 to 10 miles per hour. Lows level off around 57. Tonight, partly cloudy skies. Thunderstorms likely tomorrow. High temperatures reach up to 75. Cloudy skies expected. Temps below average Wednesday and Thursday, with highs from the low 70s to the upper 70s. Storms both days. I'm meteorologist Laura Lockwood on KHAS Radio, 1230 AM and 104.1 FM.
0: 62 degrees outside, south wind at 6 miles per hour. And we're just looking for the reason. A little hoopastank on KHAS Radio, 104.1 and 1230 AM.

0: It's The Last Dance, Donna Summer, KHAS Radio, 104.1, 12:30 a.m. Thinking about lunch today. What is it going to be? Is it going to be Big Daddy's Deli? Be Bullseyes? King Buffet? Oh, man. Oh, I think King Buffet's closed on Mondays, ain't it? Can't do King Buffet today. Gonna do it tomorrow, though, probably. Now I gotta hit up Big Daddy's Deli. God, that primo. Number 54. You can't go wrong. Just add the herbal horseradish. 104.1, 12:30. We're talking food. I didn't even expect to this break. What are you gonna do? We got more music straight ahead and more time. I'm gonna be thinking about food right here on KHAS.
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7: Cloudy skies with a few peaks of sun today with highs around 73. Winds out of the southeast, 5 to 10 miles per hour. Lows level off around 57. Tonight, partly cloudy skies. Thunderstorms likely tomorrow. High temperatures reach up to 75. Cloudy skies expected. Temps below average Wednesday and Thursday, with highs from the low 70s to the upper 70s. Storms both days. I'm meteorologist Laura Lockwood on KHAS Radio, 1230 AM and 104.1 FM.
0: Outside the KHAS studios, the weather is, well, it's all right. 66 degrees outside the KHAS studios. South wind at about 6 miles per hour. And we're going to take a trip back, how about 27 years? You got a little bit of Madonna and Beautiful Stranger on KHAS.

0: We're feeling stronger every day. Hopefully you are too on a Monday. Did you get your rest this weekend? I hand to the sky. I may have used the excuse, it's Father's Day. Why don't you do it for me? A few times this weekend, a time or two. My wife was pretty tired of that by about 10 a.m. on Sunday. 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I'm not doing anything on Father's Day for you at church. The Lord's Day. Brownfield, managing for profit. Coming up next, KHAS 104.1, 1230 a.m.
1: Seedling diseases. Hello, everyone. I'm Mark Dorenkamp with Managing for Profit on Brownfield. BASF Technical Service Representative Mike Probst says excessive rains in parts of the Midwest and Delta have spawned soybean diseases. He tells Brownfield seed treatments have been somewhat effective against Rhizoctonia and Pythium, and it's important to be scouting. More after this on Brownfield.
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1: BASF Technical Service Rep Mike Probst says a wet start to the growing season is leading to early disease pressure in soybeans.
4: Given the excessive rainfall that we've had, most folks have probably already determined whether they were successful in controlling some of those early seedling diseases. And we did see some of those early in the year, which is not a surprise given that some of these soybeans were planted so early and then had so much rain on them afterwards. But I have to say, I was actually kind of impressed with the number of fields that I looked at that managed to avoid significant issues. And I think that speaks volumes about the seed treatment packages that we are putting on these soybeans, that they're able to tolerate such early planting and such cool, wet conditions that are just prime for some of these early season diseases like Rhizoctonia and Pythium and things like that, that they managed to survive those conditions. I think that's a testament to the seed treatments that we're using today. However, we are not done evaluating our seed treatments, in my opinion. We've had the weather that is going to be really conducive for things like red crown rot and sudden death syndrome. The problem is we don't really have a full understanding of how well we controlled those until we get to the end of the year. And so my advice that I've been given to farmers that have asked about it is, evaluating seedling disease and early season disease is kind of a year-long process because we might get, you know, until July, August, maybe even September before we see some of the symptoms of something like sudden death syndrome start to show up. And so that's when you have to reevaluate whether that seed treatment package that you used was successful or not. And if you're seeing that, do you need to pivot to something that's effective?
1: What do you recommend growers do from now into July and August? Is it frequent scouting? If so, you know, what are you looking for? Can you be proactive on any of this?
4: You can be proactive in your scouting. The trouble with early season diseases, if you're specifically talking about some of those seedling diseases, we really are past the point of where we can do anything about them. At this point, foliar fungicides really don't seem to have much of an impact on controlling those diseases. However, if you are seeing some of those show up or you're seeing some of the symptoms or effects of some of those early season diseases, in my opinion, it makes that foliar fungicide application throughout the summer even that much more important.
1: I'm Mark Dorenkamp with Managing for Profit on Brownfield.
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19: Cloudy skies with a few peaks of sun today with highs around 73. Winds out of the southeast, 5 to 10 miles per hour. Lows level off around 57. Tonight, partly cloudy skies. Thunderstorms likely tomorrow. High temperatures reach up to 75. Cloudy skies expected. Temps below average Wednesday and Thursday with highs from the low 70s to the upper 70s. Storms both days. I'm meteorologist Laura Lockwood on KHAS Radio, 1230 AM and 104.1 FM.
0: 68 degrees outside the KHAS studios, 104.1, 1230 AM and about 11:30, and I'm thinking about lunch, but before we get there, we're going to be sniffing the tears. And we've got a little Edwin McCain straight ahead. But first, we danced. We're going to now. It's the Hooters. Think about chicken wings on KHAS.

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1: ABC News, I'm Michelle Franzen. Talks continue in Switzerland to hammer out a permanent ceasefire deal between the U.S. and Iran. Vice President J.D. Vance among the delegates over the weekend, along with mediators from Qatar and Pakistan. ABC's Karen Travers has more.
2: It was also notable to hear the president say that this is a ceasefire extension. This is not a final deal. There are now negotiations taking place over this 60-day window.
1: The delegation says technical negotiations on nuclear issues and sanctions are now the focus moving forward. In the U.K., facing mounting pressure to resign due to a loss of confidence within his Labour Party, Prime Minister Keir Starmer announcing he's resigning. He'll stay on until elections are held in July. The music world mourning the death of Clive Davis, the five-time Grammy Award-winning producer known for discovering and producing top music icons, including Aretha Franklin, Whitney Houston, and Barry Manilow. Davis's publicist says the 94-year-old was surrounded by family at his Manhattan home and passed away from age-related illness. This is ABC News. Evacuations in central Utah taking place after a fast-moving wildfire. Details from ABC's Melissa Adan.
3: The Iron Fire, the biggest of 11 wildfires across the state, fueled by high winds, heat, and dry conditions, burning more than 22,000 acres southwest of Provo. The flames erupting Friday, growing rapidly over the weekend as firefighters struggled to contain it.
4: It's just real sad. They rode and off-roaded in these mountains. And a lot of memories, and they're all pretty much just gone, burned up.
1: Former Federal Reserve Chair Alan Greenspan has died.
5: Appointed by Ronald Reagan, Alan Greenspan knew the global economy was changing, as he once told Congress.
6: It's becoming increasingly conceptual and less physical, more services and less physical goods.
5: Greenspan oversaw a period of unprecedented prosperity through the 1990s, but his policies were later blamed for contributing to the housing crisis.
1: ABC's Brian Clark, Michelle Franz, and ABC News.
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11: Mainly cloudy skies expected this afternoon with a high of 73. Southeasterly winds 5 to 10 miles per hour. Lows dip down to about 57 tonight. Partly cloudy skies. Cloudy skies expected tomorrow. Storms likely. High temperatures reach up to 75. Upper 70s Wednesday with a slight chance for storms. Cooler Thursday with highs in the low 70s. Storms continue. I'm meteorologist Laura Lockwood on KHAS Radio, 1230 AM and 104.1 FM.
12: 68 degrees outside the KHAS studios and a south wind at 6 miles per hour.
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17: For KHAS Radio, I'm Brandon Shanahan. It was a record-setting weekend in terms of rainfall. On Saturday, the previous record of rainfall in a day was 1.46 inches. Saturday's severe storms brought in more than 1.76 inches of rain, clearing the previous record by more than a quarter of an inch. The storms affected many residents throughout central Nebraska as the flooding caused roads and an overpass to close in Gibbon, and Chase County residents were without power after the storm. The National Weather Service in Hastings says there's various chances for showers and storms throughout the week, with high temperatures ranging between the upper 60s and lower 80s. Make sure to stay tuned to KHAS Radio for regular weatherology updates. The Hastings City Council is back to work tonight, hosting their second regular meeting of the month. The council will be discussing the city's roles in maintaining Lake Hastings' water levels. The council will also host a public hearing in regards to a community development block grant for a public works infrastructure improvement project. The meeting is tonight at the Hastings Airport at 6 p.m. Hundreds of young wrestlers took over downtown Grand Island Friday night as the annual Friday Night Lights wrestling event returned to Railside. The outdoor tournament featured more than 300 wrestlers competing on six mats between downtown buildings. Organizers say the event keeps growing as a broader increase in wrestling participation continues to increase throughout Nebraska, particularly on the girls' side of the sport. Organizers add that the event is becoming a showcase for some of the state's top young wrestlers, while also providing a unique attraction for Grand Island. Already notorious for potholes, a sinkhole in Omaha went viral after two vehicles disappeared late February in a matter of moments. Now buildings are in danger of being swallowed up. Another large sinkhole nearly gulped down at least one building in the area of 38th and Farnham at around 8:20 Sunday morning. Contractors, first responders, engineers, and others were at the scene where the main building and the two others next to it were evacuated to be safe, according to officials within the city of Omaha, who also say the building directly on top of the sinkhole was unoccupied. A reporter with our news partner WOWT says they could see the basement of one of the buildings where the sinkhole had opened. The part of Omaha is known as the Blackstone District, located near the University of Nebraska Medical Center, which is a few blocks southwest of the sinkhole. No reports of injuries are reported at this time. A University of Nebraska researcher helped identify a newly discovered feathered dinosaur species that could provide new insight into the origin of birds. The dinosaur lived about 120 million years ago and was roughly the size of a modern barn owl. Researchers identified the species from a partial fossil discovered in northwestern China that preserved parts of the shoulder and forelimb. Scientists say the dinosaur belonged to a group of small feathered predators closely related to the evolutionary lineage that led to modern birds. You can find more of today's news online at newschannelnebraska.com. 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
17: For KHAS Radio, I'm Brandon Shanahan. The Hastings Sodbusters split their Sunday doubleheader with the Fremont Move, losing Game 1 10-0, then coming back to win 5-4 in Game 2. The Sodbusters are back to work tonight as they make the trip up to Grand Island to take on the Fighting Cranes once again at Ryder Park. There will indeed be a third Men's College World Series Finals game tonight at Charles Schwab Field in Omaha. North Carolina bounced back and flipped the script on Oklahoma, taking Game 2 6-2. The Tar Heels shook off an early 2-0 deficit to score six unanswered runs and set up a winner-take-all Monday night. North Carolina is chasing their first baseball championship, while Oklahoma seeks their third CWS title and first since 1994. Nebraska Athletics and Adidas have officially released new home and away uniforms for Nebraska football. The uniforms, which features updates inspired by classic Husker football design elements, were unveiled on Saturday night at the Hawks Championship Center following the Battle of the Boneyard 7-on-7 events. The jersey features two stripes across the shoulders with player numbers relocated to the sleeves as a nod to traditional football uniforms that celebrate the legacy of Nebraska's football program. Embracing Nebraska's agricultural heritage, the jersey number font draws inspiration from the numbers engraved on a steel anvil and incorporates interior lines inspired by crop rows that stretch across the state's landscape, connecting the game day uniform to the land that defines Nebraska. The Huskers continue to add to their 2027 recruiting class, securing a weekend commit from three-star defensive back Brendan Drummond from Charlotte, North Carolina. He made an official visit to Nebraska on June 12th and to Georgia this past weekend. The three-star recruit is the number 118th safety in the country, according to the Rivals industry rankings. Drummond is the 20th commitment for the Huskers in the 2027 class. Nebraska also has commits from other defensive backs, including four-star Torrey Pittman of Millard North and Corey Hadley of Sandy Creek, Georgia. The United States men's national team clinched the top spot in Group D in the World Cup after beating Paraguay and Australia by a combined score of 6-1. The Americans will face the third-place team from Groups B, E, F, I, or J in San Francisco on July 1st, likely Bosnia or Qatar. With nothing at stake in its final group stage game, the United States can rest players in preparation for the knockout round. In the U.S. Open at the Shinnecock Hills Golf Club in Southampton, New York, Wyndham Clark picked up his second U.S. Open championship, winning with a final score of 4-under par. Clark entered Sunday with a 6-stroke lead, but then approached the 18th tee box up just 1 stroke over Sam Burns at 3-under par. Clark would go on to secure par on hole 18 and win the 2026 U.S. Open. Clark, Burns, Tom Kim, J.D. Poston, Keith Mitchell, and Scottie Scheffler rounded out the top five for golf's penultimate major championship. You can find more of today's sports online at newschannelnebraska.com. 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
12: Sandra Sandy Elaine Clark, age 81, of Hastings, passed away on June 11th. Sandy's wishes were to be cremated. There will be a private memorial by the family at a later date. In lieu of flowers, memorial contributions can be sent to the Veterans Community Project. Donald E. Wright, age 90, of Kearney, passed away on Tuesday, June 16th. A private family service will be held at a later date. Memorials are suggested to the family to be designated later.
11: Mainly cloudy skies expected this afternoon with a high of 73. Southeasterly winds 5 to 10 miles per hour. Lows dip down to about 57 tonight. Partly cloudy skies. Cloudy skies expected tomorrow. Storms likely. High temperatures reach up to 75. Upper 70s Wednesday with a slight chance for storms. Cooler Thursday with highs in the low 70s. Storms continue. I'm meteorologist Laura Lockwood on KHAS Radio 1230 AM and 104.1 FM.
12: 69 degrees and a south wind at 7 miles per hour. 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
2: Start for direct cash cattle and cash hogs. Hello, I'm Megan Grebner with your Brownfield Livestock Market Report. Direct cash cattle trade activity is quiet to start the week. Buyers and sellers have been busy taking inventory. Bids and asking prices have yet to be established, and significant trade volume is likely going to hold out until sometime Thursday or Friday. Deals last week took all week to develop. Southern Live Business was at $258 to $260, $2 to $5 higher than the previous week's weighted averages. Northern Dress Deals had a full range of $408 to $410, mostly $3 higher than the prior week's weighted average basis. Box beef is higher at midday with solid demand for light offerings. Choice up $1.24 at $395.61. Select up $1.86 at $373.94. At the Fort Pierre Livestock Auction in South Dakota last week, feeder steers 700 to 800 pounds were $5 to $15 higher. Steers 850 pounds and up were $2 higher. Feeder heifers were steady to firm. The USDA says there was very good demand for the offering and fall-born calves and yearling steers and heifers. Flesh condition was really attractive, including those that were feed yard backgrounded. Drought conditions are causing producers to pull cattle early. The market overall was active. Medium and large one feeder steer, 658 to 699 pounds, brought $423 to $452. Medium and large one feeder heifer, 606 to 648 pounds, brought $400 to $439. Cash hog prices were not reported due to confidentiality. The industry will get an update Thursday with the USDA's quarterly hogs and pigs report. Supplies of market-ready hogs have been ample, which continues to give packers leverage to control the pace of business. Demand remains crucial. Globally, there have been some bright spots, but there are lingering concerns about long-term strength. Domestic demand could continue to benefit from pork's competitive price in the retail space. The five-day rolling average for barrels and gilts at the National Daily Direct is $96.65. At Illinois, slaughter sows were steady with moderate demand for light offerings at $47 to $59. Barrows and gilts were $2 higher with moderate demand for moderate offerings. And pork values were higher at midday, up 21 cents at $96.98. Bellies, hams, and ribs were all higher. I'm Megan Grebner for Brownfield.
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5: 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Soybeans are mixed. Nearby contracts are up. Nearby contracts are down. Deferred months are up. Crush margins have dipped. Butter still positive. And bean oil's up on biodiesel demand expectations. Soybeans are waiting for more new demand from China. July beans are down 3 1/4 at 11.19 and a half. August is 2 lower at 11.26 and a quarter. July bean meal's $1.20 lower at $300.10. July soybean oil's up 155 at 71.24. That's despite a collapse in crude oil. Corn's down. Development weather forecasts generally look favorable into early July for most of the region. Traders are also monitoring harvest activity in South America. July's 4 3/4 lower at 412 3/4. September's down 4 1/4 at 421. And wheat's lower. Watching U.S. winter wheat harvest results along with global weather. A hot, dry spell in parts of the European Union could have some impact on that crop. July Chicago's 5 3/4 lower at 6. July Kansas City's down 6 1/4 at 637 3/4. July Minneapolis is 6 1/4 lower at 616 3/4. Live cattle have turned mixed. Keeping an eye on the direct markets and waiting for widespread business. August live's 42 lower at 246.20. October's down 32 at 239.65. With the lower move in corn, August feeders are up 150 at 368.10. And hogs are mixed, adjusting spreads. Pork is higher at midday. Cash markets extremely quiet to start the week. July is down 27 at 94.75. August is up 22 at 96.95. 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John Perkins, Brownfield.
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11: Mainly cloudy skies expected this afternoon with a high of 73. Southeasterly winds 5 to 10 miles per hour. Lows dip down to about 57 tonight. Partly cloudy skies. Cloudy skies expected tomorrow. Storms likely. High temperatures reach up to 75. Upper 70s Wednesday with a slight chance for storms. Cooler Thursday with highs in the low 70s. Storms continue. I'm meteorologist Laura Lockwood on KHAS Radio, 1230 AM and 104.1 FM.
12: 69 degrees, south wind at 6 miles per hour, and Mr. Mister's bringing you a little Broken Wings on KHAS.

Right back where you belong here on KHAS Radio, a little 38 special rocking you on a Monday. 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

Little Hall & Oates, Private Eyes, KHAS Radio. That's not a creepy song, is it? Yes, it is. It's very much so a creepy song. This one, though, this next one, it's more of a love song, taking a trip into the future from the mid-80s, Private Eyes and Hall & Oates, to how about a little Savage Garden? Truly, madly, deeply, on KHAS.

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0: UK Prime Minister Keir Starmer announcing that he is resigning following pressure within his own party to step down. He'll stay on as Prime Minister until elections are held in July. Here's ABC's James Longman.
1: He made it clear he was very proud of his track record in office. But really, Keir Starmer, what he did there was cast himself as someone who got Labour re-elected, electable again after so many years in opposition with an enormous landslide. Clearly very, very proud of that. He says with good grace he has decided to hear what the Labour Party is saying, and they want him to leave.
0: Andy Burnham, who's seen as a top candidate to replace Starmer, was sworn in today as MP for Makerfield. Another line of volatile storms on tap for the Midwest and parts of the South again today. It comes after there were more than 50 reported tornadoes over the weekend, with the most logged in Kansas, Illinois, and Indiana. Two deaths now confirmed in Illinois, one in Kansas. Illinois already held the record for the most tornadoes to hit the state during a calendar year. Michelle Franzen, ABC News.
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0: McCartney and Wings were the band on the run, 104.1, 1230 AM. And our latest promotion, My Favorite Farmer, is back. And listen, we are not on the run. We've got it pinned to our Facebook page right to the top. All you got to do is stop on by our KHAS radio Facebook page, scroll to the top, see our pinned post, click on it, post a picture of the, hopefully you know who they are, the person who you think is your favorite farmer, what their name is, and why they deserve to be My Favorite Farmer's winner of the prize package, valued at over $200. They're going to win. You have until July 31st to get those in, but here's how they win. They have to have the most likes. 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
11: Mainly cloudy skies expected this afternoon with a high of 73. Southeasterly winds 5 to 10 miles per hour. Lows dip down to about 57. Tonight, partly cloudy skies. Cloudy skies expected tomorrow. Storms likely. High temperatures reach up to 75. Upper 70s Wednesday with a slight chance for storms. Cooler Thursday with highs in the low 70s. Storms continue. I'm meteorologist Laura Lockwood on KHAS Radio, 1230 AM and 104.1 FM.
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0: One Hit Wonders on a Monday, Sean Colvin and Sonny Came Home, KHAS Radio. She never left after that. Got a Grammy for that song, though, back in 1997, I believe it was. That song was everywhere. WB. Heck, I think that song was on either Dawson's Creek or Buffy the Vampire Slayer. I'm serious. I'll have to look it up. Don't take my word for it. In fact, you probably learned long ago never to take my word for anything. KHAS 104.1, 1230 AM. More music for you straight ahead. And then we're going to get to, of course, the afternoon sound off. Bethany Brunson will be here in studio 2 to 6 today, right here on KHAS.
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0: 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Brownfield, late session commodity report. It's next. A little break from the news for some ag news here on KHAS.
1: Soybeans are mixed. Corn and hogs are lower. Cattle were up. Hello, I'm Megan Grebner with your commodity market update on Brownfield. You better build bigger bins. It's just a suggestion, but regardless, be ready to maximize your per acre profits with MX Series corn by Stein. Stein has yield. Soybeans were mixed. Crush margins have dipped, but are still positive, and bean oil is up on biodiesel demand expectations. The trade is waiting for more new demand from China. July beans were down 7 at 11.15 and 3 quarters. August beans down 5 and 3 quarters at 11.22 and a half. Corn was lower on fund and technical selling. Development weather forecasts generally look favorable into early July for most of the region. Traders are also monitoring harvest activity in South America. July corn was down 6 at 4.11 and a half. September corn down 5 and a half at 4.19 and 3 quarters. The wheat complex was lower on fund and technical selling. Wheat is watching U.S. winter wheat harvest results along with global weather. A hot, dry spell in parts of the European Union could have some impact on that crop. In Chicago, July wheat was down 8.25 at 5.97 and a half. September wheat was down 6.5 at 6.07 and a half. In Kansas City, July wheat was down 10.5 at 6.33 and a half. And in Minneapolis, July wheat was down 10 and 3 quarters at 6.12 and a quarter. Live and feeder cattle were up, waiting for direct business to develop. Feeders had additional support from the losses in corn. Box beef was higher at midday. August live's up 72 cents at 247.35. October live's up 102 at 241. August feeder cattle were up 382 at 370.42. Hogs were mostly lower on technical weakness. Butcher hogs were $2 higher, and the major directs were not reported. July lean hogs were down 37 at 94.65. August lean hogs were unchanged at 96.72. I'm Megan Grebner for Brownfield.
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11: Mainly cloudy skies expected this afternoon with a high of 73. Southeasterly winds 5 to 10 miles per hour. Lows dip down to about 57 tonight. Partly cloudy skies. Cloudy skies expected tomorrow. Storms likely. High temperatures reach up to 75. Upper 70s Wednesday with a slight chance for storms. Cooler Thursday with highs in the low 70s. Storms continue. I'm meteorologist Laura Lockwood on KHAS Radio 1230 AM and 104.1 FM.
0: 70 degrees outside the studios. South wind at about 7 miles per hour. And in the studios, we got five for fighting. And Superman. Hey, it's not easy. 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

0: to modern acts like Maroon 5 and Alicia Keys. A statement from his family says Davis shaped the soundtrack of countless lives and left an indelible mark on our culture. Mike Dubusky, ABC News.
1: Clive Davis was 94. His publicist says he was surrounded by family at his home in Manhattan and died peacefully of age-related illness. In Utah, a fast-moving wildfire triggering evacuations near Eureka, south of Provo. It's charred nearly 22,000 acres so far and is 0% contained, one of the biggest of 11 wildfires burning in the state. Michelle Franz in ABC News.
2: Man, I love this place. I've been surfing here since I was a kid. Now, seeing my grandson out on the water, it means everything to me. Watching him and taking in the blue waves, the sea breeze, the blurry horizon.
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9: 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Cloudy skies. 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With the dad joke of the day headed your way at 2:20, you can thank Furniture and Mattress Direct for sponsoring the dad joke of the day. 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And of course, you know the drill by now. Make sure to get in your psalm request. 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And we'll make sure that we get that played for you. At the 5 o'clock all-request show hour right here on KHAS Radio. But in the meantime, we've got a little bit of Backstreet Boys. 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
14: 75 this afternoon under mainly cloudy skies, winds out of the southeast 5 to 10 miles per hour. 57 tonight. Storms likely tomorrow, highs level off around 75, mainly cloudy skies. Temps below average Wednesday and Thursday with highs from the low 70s to the upper 70s. Storms both days. That's a look at your latest forecast from the Weatherology Weather Center. I'm Staff Meteorologist Jennifer Wojcicki. Right now, it's 70 degrees.

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Here's my dad joke for the day. Oh boy, are you ready to cringe? Yeah, me neither. This one says, did you know the first French fries weren't actually cooked in France? They were cooked in Greece. Get it? Buttons. They were G-R-E-E-C-E, Greece. All right. Yeah, you're right. You're right. I could do a little better than that. If you've got better dad jokes than that, feel free to text us at 402-462-2511. Up next, we got Rod Stewart's Forever Young on KHAS Radio.

0: Criminal, Fiona Apple giving us another classic track here on KHAS Radio. But you know what's actually criminal? If you don't participate in My Favorite Farmer, that's right, it's back and running. So if you know a farmer who deserves a little bit of recognition and you want to get him a nice little prize package, you can head over to the pinned Facebook post that we have on our Facebook page, which is just KHAS Radio, then post a photo of your favorite farmer in the comments and tell us a little bit about them. No, you can't just post a photo and tell us their name. No, you got to tell us a little bit about them, and the photo with the most likes will win that prize package valued at over $200. The winner's going to be announced July 31st, so you have until then to get in your vote for who's your favorite farmer. My Favorite Farmer is presented by Connet Auto Care, sponsored in part by Landmark Implement, Klein Insurance, CPI, Marion Lanning Healthcare, and of course, Russ's Market here in Hastings. We're going to take a quick commercial break and be right back here on KHAS Radio.
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1: Hey, it's Dave Greek with News Channel Nebraska. Coming up tonight on NCN, an investigation is underway with the Gosper County Sheriff's Office after they discovered an unresponsive male who drowned in Johnson Lake. Channel 30 on Dish, 99 on Spectrum, 180 to 183 on Allo, or check out the News Channel Nebraska app.
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5: 75 this afternoon under mainly cloudy skies, winds out of the southeast 5 to 10 miles per hour. 57 tonight. Storms likely tomorrow, highs level off around 75, mainly cloudy skies. Temps below average Wednesday and Thursday with highs from the low 70s to the upper 70s. Storms both days. That's a look at your latest forecast from the Weatherology Weather Center. I'm Staff Meteorologist Jennifer Wojcicki. Right now, it's 70 degrees.

0: Lion Eyes by the Eagles, a timeless song released back in 1975, a song that went on to win a Grammy and remains to be one of the band's most iconic storytelling songs. 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
6: Slight chance for isolated storms this afternoon. Otherwise, cloudy skies with a few peaks of sun. High temperatures reach up to 75. Southeasterly winds 5 to 10 miles per hour. Partly cloudy skies tonight. Slight chance for storms. Lows level off around 56. Cloudy skies with a few peaks of sun. Tomorrow, thunderstorms likely. Daytime highs approaching 75. From the Weatherology Weather Center, I'm meteorologist Jennifer Wojcicki. Currently, it's 73 degrees.

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0: KHAS Radio, your number one hit radio station for all of the facts and the bull. We're going to be learning a lot today on Fact Your Bullcrap Review because Brandon, well, he put in a lot of really weird facts this time. And we'll see if you can spot the bull. Number one, do you think this is what's bullcrap? The first mention of the so-called dad joke was back in 1987, but the concept has been around since antiquity. Say that five times fast. The first ever dad joke dates back to about 2,000 years ago. Or do you think the second one is what's bullcrap? Sled dogs wear mascara. Or is the third one what's bullcrap? In the past, soccer balls were brown and then bleached white. Which one of those is fact and what is bull? I'll give you a moment to think here on KHAS Radio. Alrighty, that's all the time that you get. If you would have guessed that the last one was bullcrap, you could have won a free $20 gift card to Big G Ace. In the past, soccer balls were brown and then bleached white. That is wrong. But the Black Pentagons were introduced for TV back in 1970 for the World Cup to show viewers the position and the rotation of the ball, particularly on black and white TVs. And yes, the first dad joke ever was dated back to 2,000 years ago. A father asks his son, should I call you my hope or my salvation? The son said, both. The father greets him saying, hi, both. Get it? That's a 2,000-year-old dad joke for you. KHAS Radio, the weirder, the better, the more that you know. We're going to hit moments in time, and we will be right back.
1: This is a recording of Bill Soule on KHAS Radio in 1972 for the Adams County Centennial. The topic is the history of Coles, Nebraska. The recording was originally made on a reel-to-reel and transferred to digital format in 2008.
2: An interesting place down in Webster County is Coles, the town that used to be. At one time, Coles supported a thriving population and was a busy commercial center. Today, little is left of the town, a few houses and an elevator. Coles was established in 1878, just 2.5 miles east of the geographical center of Webster County. The town was started as a station on the Hastings to Red Cloud branch of the Burlington Railroad. The name was given in honor of W.D. Coles, who for years was general freight agent at Omaha for the Burlington. Thomas and Ward opened the first general stores in Coles in 1879. Soon the town was a flourishing community, and by the turn of the century had a bank, drugstore, two general stores, two grain elevators, a livery stable, lumber yard, hotel, blacksmith shop, two churches, a railroad depot, and a two-story schoolhouse. The town at that time even boasted its own newspaper, the Coles Herald. As happened to so many of the smaller communities in our area, the period following World War I began a period of decline for the Webster County town. The years were hard for the little town, and as business declined, it became little more than a country post office. Eventually, even the post office was to be lost, and the end had come. The location of Coles is an interesting place to visit. You can visualize the busyness that once made this an active center for trade and social life. Situated on the high bottom land of Elm Creek, the site is ideal and pleasant for a town. Service on the railroad line through the town is limited today, yet in a time now past, the movement of freight and passengers on the railroad made it an important line. Just south of Coles in later years, a thriving business in sand and gravel was to be established. The massive pits bear testimony to the many trainloads of gravel shipped from the site. The town of Coles is gone now, although many memories remain of the town that helped to make vivid the Webster County story.
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6: 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And in World War II, it made changes to meet the demands of a global conflict. The story is this edition of The American Countryside.
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6: About halfway between Milwaukee and Green Bay, on the shores of Lake Michigan, you'll find the city of Manitowoc. As Kathy Green describes, this became a logical place for an important industry.
1: We're right here on the Manitowoc River, so geographically, we're a great place to put a shipyard together, and that's what happened here back in the mid-1800s.
6: Over the decades, these shipyards in Manitowoc grew with the shipping industry and the technology of the day.
1: From the mid-1800s, building wooden schooners, those are those 2- and 3-mast wooden ships that carried everything from grain to passengers. And as shipbuilding evolved, the shipyards here did as well. So into iron and steel-hulled vessels.
6: Shipbuilding changed once again here in the early 1940s.
1: When World War II came about and the Navy was looking for places who could build submarines, Manitowoc won one of those contracts, and we built 28 of those in the war.
6: Initially, the type of subs made here were constructed in Groton, Connecticut. However, there was a good reason to expand to Manitowoc.
1: Having these, you know, they call them the freshwater submarines, was really tactically important because this is a very safe area, right? So you're so far from the coast. We weren't vulnerable like an East Coast shipyard.
6: A location in the interior of the country was considered safer from a possible enemy coastal attack. They have one of those old subs here, the Cobia. His story next time as we travel the countryside in Manitowoc, Wisconsin. I'm Andrew McCray.
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0: Peg, just one of those songs that still sounds fresh, even though it was released back in 1977. KHAS Radio taking you back in time with that musical DeLorean. Always putting me in a good mood. We're going to hit commercial break, and we will be right back.
1: This July 4th, be at the Sturr Museum in Grand Island, located at 3133 US 34. 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
9: 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Actress Meryl Streep is celebrating a birthday today. Have June bugs made an appearance around your porch lights yet? Here are some interesting facts about those big beetles. While we consider them nuisances at best, the ancient Egyptians, who called them scarabs, considered the bugs extremely lucky. 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For Native Americans, toasted June bugs were a medicinal treatment for anemia, dehydration, and other ailments. 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
10: Slight chance for isolated storms this afternoon. Otherwise, cloudy skies with a few peaks of sun. High temperatures reach up to 75. Southeasterly winds 5 to 10 miles per hour. Partly cloudy skies tonight. Slight chance for storms. Lows level off around 56. Cloudy skies with a few peaks of sun. Tomorrow, thunderstorms likely. Daytime highs approaching 75. From the Weatherology Weather Center, I'm meteorologist Jennifer Wojcicki. Currently, it's 73 degrees.

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0: knew the global economy was changing, as he once told Congress.
1: It's becoming increasingly conceptual and less physical, more services and less physical goods.
0: Greenspan oversaw a period of unprecedented prosperity through the 1990s, but his policies were later blamed for contributing to the housing crisis and global recession of 2008. Brian Clark, ABC News.
2: Greenspan was 100. In Southern California, fire crews continue to battle flare-ups of the massive warehouse fire in Boyle Heights in East L.A. It's been burning since Wednesday with thick black billowing smoke in the air. Michelle Franz in ABC News.
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7: Slight chance of thunderstorms tonight, otherwise partly cloudy skies. Lows level off around 56. Southeasterly winds 5 to 10 miles an hour. Thunderstorms likely tomorrow. Daytime highs approaching 75. Cloudy skies with a few peaks of sun. Overcast tomorrow night. Chance of thunderstorms 59. Slight chance of rain showers Wednesday. Chance of thunderstorms on Thursday. From the Weatherology Weather Center, I'm meteorologist Megan Mulford. Currently, it's 7.

A little bit of Baker Street for you on a Monday afternoon. Welcome back. This is KHAS Radio, responsible for giving you classic tracks, new hits, and of course some good news. 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It's the daily pick-me-up every single weekday at 4:20. We tell you some good things going on in the world. Some new facts, maybe. Maybe give you a new perspective on life. Mary Lanning Healthcare, dedicated to excellence, offering hope, health, and healing. They're our sponsor for today, so they're who to thank for your good news. You know, even something as simple as a dad joke or a silly pun can actually help lower stress and shift how our body responds. Studies suggest that laughter can reduce stress hormones and increase feel-good chemicals in the brain, helping us feel more relaxed and connected. But beyond the science, there's something even more important. Shared humor. It brings people closer together. A simple joke between a parent and child, or even a quick laugh with someone you care about, can build a sense of safety and connection in a world that often feels rushed and heavy. So, remember this as you go on about your day. Don't underestimate all of the small things that'll make you laugh. Sometimes, it's the simplest moments that are doing more for your mind and heart than you realize. So, that's your daily pick-me-up for the day. Laugh at a funny joke, even if it feels childish. Even a dad joke that makes you cringe. KHAS Radio, we got Savage Garden. I Want You. Headed your way next.

0: Want You by Savage Garden here on KHAS Radio. Good luck getting that chorus out of your head today. But hey, if you have a song that you absolutely can't get out of your head, we're here to help. The 5 o'clock All Request Show Hour is on its way to you. 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

0: 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You just go to the website, buy a certificate, and save big. That's it. That's all you got to do. In fact, we've got Hastings Sodbusters tickets in season right now. You can grab an $8 ticket for any home game for 2026 for just $3. And guess what? If you're going in a group, we can also get you a 10-pack of Hastings Sodbuster tickets for only $29 instead of the typical value of $80. We've also got What the Dickens $10 gift certificate for just $5. And almost the same thing going on at Papa Lion's Fireworks $30 certificate for just $21. You can stock up early before the 4th of July heads your way. KHAS Radio, we're going to head into Brownfield Ag News, and we're going to be right back.
1: Soybeans and hogs were mixed Monday. Corn finished lower and cattle closed higher. I'm John Perkins with a Brownfield Market Update. Stein's devotion to innovation means you can count on them to provide you the best products, get you higher yields and more profitability. Stein has yield. Live life your way with Stein. Soybeans were mixed and corn was lower ahead of the weekly crop numbers. July beans were down 7 at 11.15¾. August was 5¾ lower at 11.22½. July corn was down 6 at 4.11½. September was 5½ lower at 4.19¾. Live and feeder cattle were up. The feeders in the lead on that lower move in corn. August live was 72 higher at 247.35. October was up 102 at 241. August feeders were 382 higher at 370.42. And hogs were mixed on spread trade and technical weakness, with July down 37 at 94.65 and August holding steady at 96.72. Now here's Megan Grebner with your full look at cash livestock. Megan?
2: Thanks, John. Direct cash cattle trade activity had a typically quiet start to the week. Buyers and sellers have been busy taking inventory. Bids and asking prices have yet to be established, and significant trade volumes likely going to hold out until sometime Thursday or Friday. Monday's estimated cattle slaughter is 106,000 head. That's up 7,000 on the week and down nearly 5,000 on the year. The cash hog market is off to a sluggish start. That's not atypical. The trade is looking to Thursday's industry update with the USDA's latest quarterly hogs and pigs report. Supplies of market-ready hogs have been ample, which continues to give packers leverage to control the pace of business. Demand remains crucial to the market. Globally, there have been some bright spots, but there are still lingering concerns about long-term strength. And estimated hog slaughter for Monday was 468,000 head, down 10,000 on the week and up about 11,000 on the year. With John Perkins, I'm Megan Grebner for Brownfield.
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8: Slight chance of thunderstorms tonight, otherwise partly cloudy skies. Lows level off around 56. Southeasterly winds, 5 to 10 miles an hour. Thunderstorms likely. Tomorrow, daytime highs approaching 75, cloudy skies with a few peaks of sun. Overcast tomorrow night, chance of thunderstorms, 59. Slight chance of rain showers, Wednesday, chance of thunderstorms on Thursday. From the Weatherology Weather Center, I'm meteorologist Megan Mulford. Currently, it's 73 degrees.

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Tune in weekdays at 8:30 for Factor Bullcrap on KHAS. I list three facts, and it's your chance to sniff the bull out and tell me which of the three is not true. If you

David Bowie here in spirit with us with Let's Dance right here on KHAS Radio. If that doesn't get you moving, then I don't know what will. Hey, speaking of which, we've got a little bit of small town energy and nostalgia for our second song request, John Mellencamp's Cherry Bomb. Enjoy. 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

0: Slight chance of thunderstorms. Tonight, otherwise partly cloudy skies. Lows level off around 56. Southeasterly winds, 5 to 10 miles an hour. Thunderstorms likely. Tomorrow, daytime highs approaching 75. Cloudy skies with a few peaks of sun. Overcast tomorrow night. Chance of thunderstorms, 59. Slight chance of rain showers, Wednesday. Chance of thunderstorms, on Thursday. From the Weatherology Weather Center, I'm meteorologist Megan Mulford. Currently, 72.
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0: Peaches and Herb giving you Reunited right here on KHAS Radio, and we're going from something smooth and sweet to something a little bit darker, literally. Rolling Stones, Paint It Black. 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
5: Slight chance of thunderstorms tonight, otherwise partly cloudy skies. Lows level off around 56. Southeasterly winds 5 to 10 miles an hour. Thunderstorms likely tomorrow. Daytime highs approaching 75. Cloudy skies with a few peaks of sun. Overcast tomorrow night. Chance of thunderstorms 59. Slight chance of rain showers Wednesday. Chance of thunderstorms on Thursday. From the Weatherology Weather Center, I'm meteorologist Megan Mulford. Currently 72.

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